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1: 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A Dine to Donate night will be held from 3 to 9 Wednesday at Texas Roadhouse in Wilkes-Barre. 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
1: Well, this was awkward. 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
7: A better life with Dr. Sanjay Gupta.
8: By age 35, two-thirds of American men will experience some degree of noticeable hair loss. And by age 50, about 85% of men will have significantly thinning hair. That's according to the American Hair Loss Association. Now, one dermatologist explained that hair loss can either be genetic or it can be triggered by stress, illness, surgery, medications, major life events. No matter the cause, a lot of men, understandably, are frustrated by hair loss because it seems like a loss of control. You can take great care of your scalp by all sorts of expensive lotions and potions, but that might not matter. There are some tried and true medications that might work, like minoxidil or finasteride. But another solution is just shaving it off. And I've heard more and more how liberating this can be for a lot of guys. That's the ultimate control of their appearance. I'm Dr. Sanjay Gupta, helping you live a better life.
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18: 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I used to listen to it driving to school every morning. It means the world to us. Thank you guys so much. 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
3: Kind of started a new life rule. 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
11: Kind of started a new life rule. 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
1: Sexy, pretty, cute. 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
2: 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Like, I was like, I'm not hot. I'm cute. Cutesy. Pinch my cheeks a little. Make me some cookies.
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8: A Better Life with Dr. Sanjay Gupta.
9: For more than a decade, the Environmental Working Group has put out a list of the so-called Dirty Dozen. These are the non-organic produce contaminated with the highest levels of pesticides. Well, this year, spinach topped the list, followed by kale, collard, mustard greens, strawberries, grapes, nectarines, peaches, cherries, apples, blackberries, pears, potatoes, and blueberries. Now, all these fruits and vegetables are part of a healthy diet, so no one is saying you shouldn't eat them. Point is, though, you could consider buying these items organic if and when you can, and then taking extra care when you wash them. The FDA recommends rinsing all fruits and vegetables, even the ones that are organic, under running water that is slightly warmer than room temperature. Don't use soap, bleach, or any fancy produce washes. I'm Dr. Sanjay Gupta, helping you live a better life.
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2: 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A tungsten fondler. 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

hot pursuit and fiery auto crashes. Some will die in hot pursuit while sifting through my ashes. Some will fall in love with life and drink it from a fountain that is pouring like an avalanche coming down the mountain.

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1: I kind of started a new life rule. 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
1: A Pennsylvania grandpa is being told he can't keep his backyard carnival roller coaster. 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
2: 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And turns out that's not legal. 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
1: Everybody in the neighborhood's hands smells like Raid. 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
8: What is up, Scranton Wilkes-Barre? This is Chris Motionless from Motionless and White. And I just want to send a huge shout out to 97.9X. 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I used to listen to it driving to school every morning. It means the world to us. Thank you guys so much. We'll see you soon.
0: 97.9X. Yeah.

0: they all ended up being a pretty big deal. Star Wars, Pretty Woman, and One Flew Over the Cuckoo's Nest.
1: Buddy did Best Little Whorehouse in Texas, right? He was in that.
0: And Stroker Ace.
1: And Stroker Ace.
0: Ray was a race car driver.
1: And Cannonball Run.
0: And even better, Cannonball Run 2.
1: But he could have been Han Solo. Eh.
0: All right, so we all know Blockbuster's story. They went from being a juggernaut who stole all of our money for late fees that sucked.
1: Yep.
0: Oh, cool, you bought this VHS tape of mm-hmm. The Night Before Christmas for $80. Don't worry, we already charged your credit card, that kind of mm-hmm. stuff. But they could still be dominating our world now.
1: They definitely could be.
0: The number three worst decision in movie history was made by Blockbuster, as illustrated in the documentary called The Juggernaut, I think it was. Netflix versus the world.
2: You mean when Blockbuster decided, rather than going down the route that Netflix was going, to buy Staples instead of investing in streaming, and they bought
0: Staples?
2: It was like Staples,
0: the company?
2: And Best Buy and all these companies that did like a big tank when, you know, the internet and ordering on the internet started to take over.
0: At one point, Netflix was meeting with Blockbuster.
2: Oh, yeah.
0: This is their mm-hmm. the Netflix folks talking about uh-huh. how this meeting went.
3: We kind of make our pitch to them. I go, we think there is great synergy here. We could run your online business. You'd run the stores. This would be a great combination. But they finally said, so what do you think we should pay for you? And I remember what he goes, like $50 million. I swear they were all kind of holding a laugh in because they found that so ridiculous. I remember sitting there going, oh, God, now we're going to have to kick their ass. You know what the best part is? You know what the best part is.
0: I think we all know the best part.
1: Yeah, that Netflix is worth $168 billion now, and Blockbuster is gone.
0: Mm. How much is it worth?
1: $168 billion.
0: Is that more than $50 million? How many grains of rice would that be? If one grain of rice equals $100,000.
1: Oh, unreal.
2: It was crazy watching that documentary, because people who worked for Blockbuster said, you know, we started an internet team before we realized exactly what the internet would become.
0: Yeah.
2: And we had this idea. We had subscribers already, people who were ordering movies from us, and we had all of their information from mm-hmm. when they rented movies in our stores.
1: Yeah, like,
2: we
1: had a whole database.
2: We had all of it, and we had a great idea. And then CEO changed over or something like that, and the guy was like, that's a cute idea, but yeah, I'm going to go buy Staples. Or whatever company that he invested in.
1: It was probably Circuit City.
2: That's it.
1: They're gone too.
0: Yeah, we like, hated them too.
1: Yeah, Best Buy is still doing all right. But yeah, Circuit City was like the Kmart of electronic stores.
2: Yes.
1: So they're gone.
2: And they bombed. And then here comes Netflix slowly building. And then boom, everybody had heard of them. And it's mm-hmm. like, I bet being on that team at Blockbuster that said, we've got to adjust, we've got to evolve, we've got this idea. And now to watch it be a $1 billion company.
1: Yeah.
0: Man, oh man. Not great. All right. Their fourth biggest and worst decision in movie history happened at the Oscars 2 years ago, I believe. Anybody think of what it was?
2: Oh, yeah.
0: What was it?
2: Will Smith.
0: Will Smith slapping Chris Rock.
1: Mm. Yeah. Yeah.
0: He's on the list a couple of times. He's also on the list for turning down making The Matrix so that he would have been Neo mm-hmm. in order to do the film Wild Wild West.
1: Yeah.
2: He would have been a good Neo. I think I'm not a huge fan of the Matrix movies. People love him, but I think he would have done really well in that role too.
1: Yeah, I'm sure he would have. And he was, he was red hot then.
0: He was making like movies. Enemy of the State was kind of mm-hmm.
1: that was
0: the
1: a
0: same
1: great
0: sort
1: movie.
0: Of, yeah.
1: Independence Day. All those big movies had Will Smith for a little while.
4: Yeah, all the big summer summer popcorn movies
0: until Hancock. Yeah. Hancock was supposed to be that. Then it tanked.
1: I actually liked Hancock.
0: Yeah,
1: I thought it was kind of fun. Yeah.
0: I liked the first half a lot better than the second half.
1: But Wild Wild West was terrible.
0: He had a run of stinkers.
1: But he came up with a nice little theme song for it, though.
0: There was a movie called Roar that used real, untrained lions.
1: Perfect.
0: Nearly every member of the cast and crew was attacked at some point, including a 20-something-year-old Melanie Griffith, who was almost scalped and needed 50 stitches as a result of it.
1: Yeah, I remember hearing about that. Like, because it was the 70s, right?
0: Yes. Yep. All right, there's a bunch more.
1: Wow.
2: Oh, yeah, I love these.
0: One is a famous host and comedian who tried out for a lead role on one of the great comedies of all time, one of Hot Wings' favorite comedies ever. And he later admitted, yeah, I was not able to act. I shouldn't have been doing that.
1: Wow.
0: You'll hear that coming up.
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0: One of the worst decisions in the history of movie making. Top five were a variety of things. Will Smith hitting Chris Rock. Matt Damon turning down Avatar, including 10% on the back end. Would have made $250 million. He's talked about that. Burt Reynolds turning down every good movie ever.
1: My God.
28: What was the list?
0: It is the Rolling Stone 50 Worst Decisions in Movie History.
28: No, I'm sorry. I mean the list of movies Reynolds turned down.
0: James Bond. He was going to play Sonny in The Godfather.
28: Okay.
0: Which I think went to James Caan. Right?
1: That sounds right. I forget the character.
0: Or no, Duvall, I think.
1: Was it Duvall?
0: Not positive. Star Wars as Han Solo, Pretty Woman as the Richard Gere character, One Flew Over the Cuckoo's Nest as the Nicholson character.
1: But again, he got Cannonball Run and Evening Shade.
0: So. Yes, he did. All right, number
28: 15. James Caan played Sonny.
0: It was James Caan. Okay. Number 15, MGM, the movie-making company.
28: Mm-hmm.
0: Metro-Goldwyn-Mayer.
1: Mayer.
0: Got a teenager, Judy Garland, you've heard of her.
29: Oh, yeah.
0: Hooked on drugs so she could finish The Wizard of Oz.
1: Yeah, yeah.
0: 18-hour shooting days, they gave her downers to help her sleep and amphetamines to wake her up.
29: I never knew that.
0: She was a teenager. She became an addict and died at 47.
1: Which is crazy because when you see pictures of her, and I know people kind of aged more back then than they do now. It was just a different time. But her, when she was like 40, she looked so old. She looked 60 years old. I mean, the fact that you just said she died when she was 49 is surprising to me. Yeah. 47.
0: Yep.
1: She looks like she was 60 or 70.
29: She did look very old. Wow. I mean, drugs will do it to you.
0: I didn't realize she died that young.
1: Yeah, she was.
0: Just because the image.
1: Lived hard. Yeah.
0: Okay, so that was number 15. Number 16 is a mistake from Star Wars. Who can tell me what it is? A bad decision.
1: All of the movies after the first three.
0: More specific.
29: Jar Jar Binks.
1: Oh, Jar Jar Binks. Yep. Yeah.
0: Yeah. Even my kids, and kids like different things. When we tried, we were watching all the Star Wars movies. They were into the first three. Return of the Jedi, yes. When can we watch the fourth one? We'll watch it. About 40 minutes in, Jar Jar Binks hits, or whenever he does. About a half hour after that, hey, we don't have to watch this. And they have not asked to watch another one since then.
29: See, and I remember loving that one.
1: Yeah, I hated him.
29: But I was a kid when it came out. I was, I think, eighth or ninth grade.
0: Yeah.
29: And I thought it was so cool. Like, the hovercrafts and things like that were really neat. And
0: it was, but man, it's so slow.
29: I know. Now I got to rewatch it, I think. But you, the guy who played Anakin Skywalker.
1: Young Anakin.
0: Hayden Christensen.
29: Yeah, man.
1: Well, not in the first one. That would have been Jake Owen in the very first one.
29: Oh, yeah, that's right.
1: Jake Lloyd. Kid. Jake Lloyd. Jake Lloyd.
29: That's right. But in the one that Hayden Christensen is his name, and he got so much hate for his role, too.
0: Yes.
29: And I loved that one, too.
0: Chased him out of Hollywood, pretty much.
29: I know.
1: Yeah. Hell, he's a little wooden in there.
0: Number 21. Steve, there's audio for this one, as you know. Warren Beatty and Faye Dunaway. They just read what was in their envelope.
5: And the Academy Award for Best Picture.
7: You're impossible. Come on.
29: La La Land.
8: Yeah! Thank you. Thank you all. Thank you to the Academy. Thank you to...
5: I'm sorry.
8: No. There's a mistake. There's a mistake. Moonlight, you guys won Best Picture.
5: Moonlight won. This is not a joke. I'm afraid they read the wrong thing.
8: This is not a joke. Moonlight has won Best Picture. Best Picture. I'm going to be really proud to hand this to my friends from Moonlight.
0: Boy, the La La Land people, I remember they handled that with class.
29: Yes, they did.
0: Because it would have been easy to be fussy about that.
1: Yeah.
0: I mean, it led you to look terrible, but people would have understood.
1: In those situations, I just, that would be, I think, my biggest fear. It's like when that happened to Steve Harvey during Miss America.
0: Yes.
1: He either had the wrong name because they gave him the wrong name or whatever, or he did it backward. Oh. Oh, God.
28: There's a little bit more to it.
9: Warren, what did you do?
5: I want to tell you what happened. I opened the envelope, and it said, Emma Stone, La La Land. That's why I took such a long look at Faye. Oh. I wasn't trying to be funny.
8: Oh. Wow, this is...
5: This is Moonlight, the best picture.
8: Yeah.
0: So she was... She had probably won...
1: Best actress.
0: For La La Land, maybe?
1: Probably, I guess.
0: And so that's why he was confused.
28: You'd think that the paper would just say who the winner was.
0: Well, that probably was the winner for the other category.
28: Yeah.
1: Yeah. I mean, you know, normally, you would probably open and go, before we move forward, I'm pretty sure they gave me the wrong envelope because this doesn't have a list of the movies. It has an actress's name in it. But also Warren Beatty at that time was about 140, and now he's 150. Mm-hmm. So,
0: how about this one? Number 27, 27th worst decision in the history of movies. The Blind Side portraying Michael Orr as a simpleton who has to be taught how to play football by Sandra Bullock. I hated that movie the first time I saw it. I'm like, this is so stupid. There's no way he didn't know how to play football. And he's this good, and he ends up going to the NFL. It was so, I thought it was insulting the first time. And now when you've seen the way it's played out, ugh.
1: Yeah, that one's not going to stand the test of time,
0: I guess. It had a very negative effect on his career and how people still treat him. They treat him like an idiot.
1: Yeah, see, I didn't know anything about the story. So I actually liked the movie the first time I saw it. I thought it was a little sanitized, but I didn't know anything about him or Mississippi State or, is that where he went, or Ole Miss? I
0: forget. Ole Miss.
1: Ole Miss. I didn't know anything about any of that stuff. So to me, it was just a story.
0: Yeah.
1: It could have been completely fabricated. I was like, that's nice.
0: Yeah. Right.
1: So,
0: number 29, Howard the Duck.
1: Oh, boy. Yeah.
0: Technically the first ever Marvel movie. George Lucas was a producer. It was hyped. It was going to be funny. It was going to be filled with action. If you've never seen it, it's a duck in a real world.
1: Yeah, and it was, I mean, it was a comic character that existed, and 60s or 70s or 80s. And the movie. But I did like in the Marvel Universe, one of the movies.
0: Guardians of the Galaxy.
1: Was it that he was in a cage?
0: The third one. Yes.
1: You see
29: the
1: Howard
29: newest
1: the
29: one?
1: Duck.
0: Yes.
1: Yeah.
29: You see him in there.
1: Yeah. Howard the Duck.
0: Kelly,
1: yes.
0: I think
29: because they say it
0: while you're an empty nester and a home alone person.
29: Yeah.
0: You should enjoy some of your edibles or whatever you choose.
29: I'm going to need
0: and
29: that
0: watch
29: today.
0: The film Howard the Duck.
29: Okay.
0: And then give us a review tomorrow.
29: Okay, I'm in.
0: I think that would be something.
29: I'm not going to have a TV tonight, though. But I can watch it on my computer. I got it. Yes,
0: you got
29: I'm
0: it.
29: In. I'm going to do this.
0: If it's available.
1: Boy, I think I've only seen maybe 10 minutes of that movie.
0: Oh, I rented it when I was too young to know that there was word on the street about it. Mm. I was excited.
1: Yeah.
0: Let's see. Number 30, American Beauty wins Best Picture in 1999. In hindsight, it's all kind of a dark, ugly, gross movie.
29: Yeah, he's obsessed with it's a grown man who's obsessed with a teenager who's like...
28: Yeah, but I mean, you have the benefit of the hindsight on that one.
0: Yeah.
28: I mean, at the time, there was nothing wrong with it.
1: Yeah, I never liked it
0: at the time.
1: I never saw that movie.
0: It was weird.
1: What happened to that actress? She was like the next big thing.
0: Mina Suvari?
1: Yeah, and then
29: she was in American Pie?
1: Disappeared.
0: Was she?
29: Well, the girl, yeah, right.
1: Yeah, yeah, I think, yeah, you're right. Yeah, she was in there.
0: I feel like I remember reading an article about why she left the business.
1: Okay, like, so that was more her choice than anything?
29: Yeah, Mina Suvari, she was in American Pie, but I don't know why she left the business, yeah.
28: Oh, so they're saying that the problem was the content of the movie, not that it was...
0: Yes.
1: Like a good movie.
0: And that there were better movies that year. I don't remember what other ones there were.
1: I mean, okay, yeah, maybe, but...
0: I don't know how
1: that's not the biggest mistake.
0: I don't know how this one's not higher. The movie Revenge of the Nerds. There's a scene in which the nerds, who are bullied by the cool frat in this comedy film, if you've never seen it, where they get revenge, thus the term. And one of them is one of the leading nerds has a crush on that guy's girlfriend. And he always has that, well, she'd like me if she got to know me.
1: Oh, yeah.
0: So he overhears her saying, go meet me in the bounce house or whatever. And they were all in costumes. And so the nerd put on the Darth Vader mask, right?
1: I think so. But I don't know.
0: And then went and had sex with her, which is rape.
1: Yeah. Oh, yeah.
0: And then she fell in love with her rapist when she found out. That's the premise.
1: Yeah.
0: That's all very bad decision making.
1: It is.
0: And that should have been obvious in the 80s.
1: As we've said, though, the 80s were a different time.
29: What movie was that?
0: Revenge of the Nerds.
29: Oh, okay.
1: A lot of those types of movies, those college and screwball comedies and Porky's and all
0: that. We've talked about the same thing with 16 Candles, where at the end, the good guy.
1: Anthony Michael Hall.
0: Good guy who ends up going for the not as cool girl, Claire, hands over his drunk girlfriend to Anthony Michael Hall's character and says, take her home. She won't remember.
1: Yeah.
0: And the implication is obvious.
1: Basically half at it. Yeah.
0: Yeah. Here's what Hot Wings. This one's for you.
1: Okay.
0: Another couple of examples, by the way. Kevin Costner dumped $80 million. Or Warner Brothers gave Kevin Costner $80 million to make the film called The Postman after his disaster Waterworld, which was a disaster financially. And The Postman was basically Waterworld on Earth. Everyone hated that even more, was one other one. But this one, David Letterman tried out to play the lead in Anchorman. Nope, in Airplane.
1: Oh, I was going to say what?
0: In Airplane.
1: Really?
0: Yes. And it was later when the producers were on there that they brought the footage to Letterman on his show and showed them his table read or audition.
1: Wow, really?
0: And you're about to hear it.
7: Ted, we got a telegram this morning from headquarters.
9: Headquarters? What is it?
7: It's a big building where the officers meet. But that's not important right now. You taking all the blame for what happened on that raid was a pretty courageous thing to do.
9: Was it? Because of my mistake, 6 men didn't come back from that raid.
7: 7. Lieutenant Zip died this week. Captain Chandler says you'll be out in a week. Isn't that wonderful?
9: I wish I could say the same thing for George Zip.
10: You know, maybe if I'd have gotten the part, that movie would have made some money.
29: He sounds so young there.
0: He does.
29: Crazy.
0: But he also still sounds completely like David Letterman reading cards.
1: Yeah, definitely. Yeah, that Robert Hayes was the guy who eventually he played that character.
0: And he played it very serious, very similar to
1: those videos. Everybody did. Yeah, that was the whole, that's what made it funny, was the seriousness of it.
0: I wonder, that's quite a movie, Airplane. I don't know if it stands the test of time.
1: It doesn't really. I watched it with Grayson like a month ago.
0: What did he think?
1: I mean, some of it's funny because, you know, the wordplay is fun.
0: Did you make him watch Naked Gun?
1: No, I haven't gotten there yet because some of it, it gets a little sketchy with the sexual stuff in there.
0: You mean like the full body condoms?
1: Yeah. But even with Airplane, see, part of the problem that I have, why I have to watch everything before I show it to my kids now is because when I was young, I watched all the made-for-TV versions.
0: Mm-hmm.
1: So I watched Airplane without a lot of the things. Like, there's certain swear words or dated phrases, and you go, oh, Jesus, I can't show them this.
0: Yes.
1: Not yet, you know.
0: Not without having it, not without it being, all right, let's pause and talk about this
1: exactly.
0: For a moment.
1: Exactly, and so I didn't realize even an Airplane, I had never seen it fully uncut before. And almost all of it has been on television, so you could see it. But there's like one scene where there's stuff going on, like there's chaos in the cabin and people are floating around or whatever. And then for no reason, they pan across and there's just a topless woman like bouncing her jugs. And I just go, and neither one of us said a word about it. Just let it keep going.
0: Oh, man. My kids would have been like, oh, Dad, you screwed up on this one. I would love for them to not say a word.
1: Yeah.
0: Oh, what a joy that would be.
1: Nope.
0: Back in a minute. It is the Free Beer and Hot Wig Show.
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30: 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Shut the up, Michael. This is about you, not me.
31: it could have been any of us.
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31: It's one of those boy did I screw up stories. Now, Kelly, part of the reason we put this on today, it was going to come up anyway, but I thought it'd be fun to hear the story while your dad was in the studio. But I find it to be highly coincidental that you gave him the task of going to get bagels right as this segment was starting. So I asked the rest of the group, should we wait till he's back?
32: Oh, absolutely.
33: I mean, almost certainly.
32: Absolutely.
33: Yeah, and it would be rude.
32: We don't want him to miss anything.
34: He could learn a lot.
32: We could just kind of sit here until he gets back.
31: I don't think that's a great idea.
32: So he doesn't miss anything.
34: We could ask him about my mom's libido.
31: You think so?
34: Yeah.
35: I think we should.
31: All right. I think we'll probably just
32: say that if he was in here.
34: No, God, no, I wouldn't say that. Yes, Steve, I'd look him dead in the eyes.
31: I was going to say that I was going to ask the two of you to make 100% uninterrupted eye contact the entire time while we read this story.
32: Oh, we'll put their chairs together so their knees touch and they have to hold hands.
31: Oh, yeah. Like a Dr. Phil segment.
32: Yeah, you made
31: except
32: you
31: Kelly's
32: once.
31: Not as classy as Cash Me Outside.
34: How about that?
31: Did we make you do that, Steve?
32: Yes.
31: With who?
32: I think an intern.
31: Oh,
32: also, Joe,
31: that's right.
32: Yeah, me and Joe had to do it.
31: And didn't the intern, they were like saying mean things to you?
32: I don't remember. I block out the negative. Right. At least I try to.
35: All right.
31: Yeah. You don't think it was positive and you just.
32: I'm sure it wasn't.
31: Yeah.
32: I'm sure that. I'm, okay. I mean, really, they're not going to be like, oh, you're great.
31: Hmm. Who would you be most uncomfortable doing that with in the studio now?
32: Like chairs facing each other, knees touching, hands being held.
31: And then just looking into each other. I don't want to do it with any of you. It's nothing personal.
32: To be honest, I don't think it would make me uncomfortable for anyone currently in the studio. No.
31: What if I brought Tommy in here?
32: A little bit more, just because I don't know him as well.
31: Yeah, he's got wet hands.
32: Yeah. Yeah.
31: Smells like pickles. Did you know that?
34: Did I know what?
31: You smell like pickles?
34: I do now.
32: Tommy Pickles.
34: Okay. I was going to say, Steve, this is how we get to know each other, though.
32: I know. Yeah. I'm not saying I would just be more uncomfortable because I don't know you as well.
31: Tommy does not smell like pickles. Okay. I don't think you have wet hands. I don't really know.
32: No.
31: But yeah. Malin, who do you want to lock hands with and sit knee to knee and stare eye to eye with?
36: I think it would be easiest with Kelly,
31: but
36: it would be really fun with Steve.
31: Yeah. You think so?
36: Yeah.
31: Why? What about hot wings?
36: I think you and I have had some good heart-to-hearts here in the studio, so mm-hmm. I think we're comfortable, but we could get into the nitty-gritty of our lives, and it'd be very beneficial.
32: All right.
31: Sounds like you got something to do today.
32: We got Vlan on Monday.
31: Boy, that sounds fun.
2: Just an hour hey, everyone. Awkwardly holding each other's hands for a few minutes.
31: Going deep.
32: Yeah, that's what the people want.
31: Let's watch these strangers cry. Be. Yeah, I pay for this.
2: Yeah, all right.
31: All right, well, we're going to get to this now. Kelly, you'll have to tell your dad about it later.
34: Okay, I'll let him know.
31: This person writes, it happened a few days ago. And before we get into this, this person thought, hey, I'm going to spice up our sex life. And I wonder if anyone has any stories either in here or listening, 1-800-947-3979, where a good plan...
3: I want to know what happened to DoorDash, because some...
36: So sorry.
31: ...ended up being a bad plan once it was executed. Like one of those where you're like, oh, this is not as fun as I thought it would be.
32: Okay.
31: He writes, this happened a few days ago. So technically not today I bleeped up, but you get the idea. I've been too embarrassed to share this with friends. I'm perfectly content with my penis size. My girlfriend is too. Okay. But we were throwing ideas about how to spice it up a bit, and we decided to get a new toy or something.
32: Cool.
2: Okay. Great.
31: Don't you think it's weird that they included the I'm perfectly content with my penis size at the beginning of that? Not weird, but
34: yeah, why
31: telling.
34: Do you have to say that? I don't know, but
31: well,
34: yeah.
31: I came up with the idea to introduce something called a penis sleeve. Because we wanted it to really make an actual difference. So we decided to go over the top and get a big one.
2: Okay, so it's an attachment that goes over your existing thing, like a crown for a tooth?
31: I believe so.
2: Like well, it's a or is it penis like, crown?
32: Or just, like, yeah, like I was thinking a really thick condom.
2: Yeah.
31: Well.
32: To increase.
31: This increase
2: girth length.
31: They gave the dimensions. How much do you, I don't know how big they are to start this particular person, but the average is, what, 5.5? 6?
2: Probably.
31: Their new one was nearly 9 inches long.
2: Okay, that's it in the back. That's it in the cervix.
31: Well, unless she has a deep cervix, we don't know. Don't judge.
2: That's poking an organ.
31: The diameter was 5 centimeters.
32: Okay. Oh boy, I need that.
31: Yeah,
32: it's
31: how many
32: metric
31: elephants?
32: System, so,
36: yeah,
2: yeah. I don't.
31: That'd be about 2 inches.
32: Is that
31: right?
32: Like 3.5 Oreos? I don't know.
2: Yeah, isn't there about 2.5 centimeters to an inch?
31: Yeah.
34: Maitland's getting out her tape measure.
2: Okay, perfect.
32: You got a metric tape measure?
2: It probably does if it's got got inches, it's got centimeters.
31: When I was young,
32: always prepared.
31: We were starting the show. I thought, you know. I'll know the show is complete cast-wise when we have someone who can measure a 5-inch diameter for a plastic wiener and know exactly what we're talking about.
2: Mm-hmm.
36: Okay. I don't think it has centimeters.
31: Okay, throw that away.
34: Dang.
32: Hold on.
36: This is 5 inches.
2: Okay, that's
31: not the same.
2: Yeah, that's a lot.
31: Not the same as 5 centimeters.
34: Sad in
32: person. Okay, so five.
36: This is how long the new thing would be.
32: Centimeters is 1.9685 inches. So
2: okay,
32: 2 inches.
2: Yeah, right.
31: And
2: around.
31: Diameter is distance around, right?
36: Yep.
2: No, that's circumference.
32: That's circumference.
2: Oh, yeah. Diameter is straight
32: right
2: across.
32: Through the middle.
2: Okay.
36: Yeah.
2: 2 inches. Yeah. I mean, 2 inches. That's pretty girthy. I mean, that's about two inches.
34: All the way around, right?
32: No, straight through the middle.
2: Straight through. Like, it would be like this big. Yeah, like that big. That's a thick one. That'd be a thick.
31: Well, I'll tell you who's not impressed.
2: Apparently
31: starts
2: not.
31: With an M, ends with an N in the middle. It's Aitlin.
32: Look, well, Hotwings is also doing like this, and then Maitland's tape measure is like half of what
31: she's
32: Hot
31: got
32: Wings
31: an actual measurement. So Hot Wings saying his crank was big all those years ago while we were talking about a charity makes you wonder, like, if he even knows about what distances are.
2: You
31: like,
2: don't
31: oh,
2: think,
31: yeah.
2: You don't think 2 inches in diameter is that's pretty thick.
31: I mean, Maitland's literally holding it up with 2 inches.
2: Yeah.
31: And you're doing it bigger. That's what we're saying.
2: Yeah. I don't think I am.
36: I've had girthier. This is not. throw it away.
31: It doesn't seem that, I'm not going to lie, it doesn't seem that.
36: No.
31: Like, if you're going to go up to 9 inches, why is the girth?
36: That thing looks like a pencil.
31: Yeah.
36: It's this thin and this long?
31: Yeah.
2: You would think,
31: what is it, a baton and a relay race?
2: Than distance, mm-hmm. I mean, at that point. Like,
31: well, anyway, so this is the part I wish your dad was here for, because he probably has some military secrets about it.
34: I could tell you about his penis, though, if you need to know anything.
2: Okay. All right.
31: So we got the really big one. We wanted to make a huge. We wanted it to make a huge difference. So I put it on and we used it for a bit, but it kept slipping out. So I lost focus and my excitement started to wane, if you know what I'm saying. So I took the sleeve off so we could get back to it. But when I did, now my regular crank that I had been happy with felt so small and comically pathetic in my hand holding that plastic donger. We didn't use it long, but I got used to it and felt powerful. My girlfriend tried to reassure me that it is the toy, not me, that it's way too big, but I felt weird and we had to call it off and decided to try it again some other day. I was thinking maybe I should get used to it myself without her, like using it as a flashlight or something.
4: What? What are you talking about?
31: We found it very funny that I needed to bang the monster thing a few times in order to take away its power over me. So he was just going to...
4: What?
31: So it's basically a fleshlight that he puts inside her?
4: I don't know.
31: Is that what I'm understanding?
36: Did he get any enjoyment out of that?
32: I think it fits over...
31: Right. Yeah, but he's saying I need to use it a few times when she's not there.
4: So maybe he's...
31: Right. What's
4: so
31: he going to use it? Prop open a box to catch a rabbit?
32: Yeah, so it's like a fleshlight, but also... Yeah.
4: Yeah, I guess so. Or he's backdooring it, you know.
31: Since the incident, which was 8 days ago, I don't have any sex drive anymore. Normally, I get dozens of erections a day and have a high libido. So this giant sleeve toy is ruining my libido, and I don't know what to do.
4: You're stupid.
31: That'll help.
32: You're stupid.
31: Another commenter says, a college friend of mine and I were walking to class with a male friend we both kind of knew. As friends go, neither of us were interested in him, so we talked with him like he's one of the girls. She said she was just with a guy that was 5.5 inches, and before I could say anything, the guy walking with us yelled, "What is he, a bleeping horse?" And then it got real quiet and super awkward as neither of us wanted to explain to him that that's not how big horses are.
4: Mm-hmm. Maybe in that case, he interpreted that as diameter rather than distance.
31: Maybe.
4: He thought it was real thick.
31: Steve, what did you do to get used to your sleeve?
32: I mean, look, it's just constant repetition. Wait.
4: Yeah, just never take it off. Make it a part of you.
32: Yeah,
4: forever.
34: I'm still so confused on what this thing looks like, and I'm afraid to search it at my workplace.
32: What is it called again?
34: A penis clit sleeve?
31: I don't think it had that word in it. Yeah. I mean, maybe it is.
32: RX sleeve.
34: That's a prescription, huh?
32: Each RX sleeve has a unique shape and external size. Custom options available. Let's see what they look like. Oh, yeah.
31: That's, is it really just a D and a D?
32: It sure seems like it.
34: Yeah, it looks like it looks like a dildo.
32: Mm-hmm.
34: Okay. Yeah,
32: it's just hollowed out.
34: So it's just a strap on.
32: Mm-hmm.
36: Yeah.
4: Okay.
34: Wow, those are very real looking.
32: Oh, 500 bucks.
31: Oh my God.
34: Oh Lord.
32: Oh, select options. Okay. Well, let's see. Let's build our own, guys.
34: Why is that one's pink and brown?
31: Okay. Those other ones. This one's 5.7 inches in girth.
32: Okay. What's that diameter equal?
34: A Gatorade bottle.
4: Wow. What a humiliating thing to put on yourself as a man.
31: Horrific.
4: Oh my God.
31: I can't believe
34: my dad.
31: I can't believe this guy thought that this would be a way to improve his libido.
4: Oh my God.
31: Because Hot Wings is right. It's inherently humiliating, I would think, to put this on.
4: It's humiliating and you're... The guy would get no sensation out of it.
36: That's what I was thinking.
4: Like, it's awful.
32: I don't know. Maybe it's got like a little, like electrodes in it or something.
31: Electrodes?
32: No.
4: I don't know.
34: Yeah, there's a bunch of little tiny hands in there. Just rubbing one out.
4: My God.
31: You have to catch 4 crickets in the backyard and put them in there.
4: Oh my God. Yeah, that's the cricket pouch.
31: They just crawl around and make music with their legs, and pretty soon you've shot the top off like one of those kids' toys in the yard that shoots the water up in the air.
4: Yeah, and they'll tell you how far away you are from the fall's frost. So it's nice.
32: Guys, do you want the girth enhancer kit? That's $40. What about the adjustable inner rod?
2: I find that if
32: another
2: you're
32: 40 bucks.
31: I think you're supposed to provide your own.
2: I find that nothing is worth doing, or if it is worth doing, it's worth doing in kit form. Mm-hmm. Always go for the one that has the accessories.
32: Yeah,
2: you know, whether that's you know, like a carpet cleaner.
32: It's nice too. It seems like it's modular. So down the line, if you feel like you need something different, you just
2: want to add, like, you know, I would like my testicles to be bigger, so
32: you want
2: to attach that on there.
32: Caramel, cocoa, or vanilla for the color.
36: What? Oh, I thought it was flavor. I was like,
34: they're scented.
36: Why?
2: I mean, it might be. I don't know.
31: Listen to this. A guy that we work with found a fleshlight on the ground outside of our shop.
34: Ground score.
31: He didn't know what it was, so he took it home and put it in the mouth of his kid's stuffed whale so that it looked like the whale was talking, and then took a photo and showed us.
2: That didn't happen.
32: No, I don't believe that.
2: No one's that stupid.
31: People
2: and gross.
31: Are that stupid.
2: Well, yeah, but who would be that gross to find some kind of weird object on the ground outside of a workshop stick it in the mouth of their kids' toys?
31: Once he finished drinking the coffee out of it.
2: Yeah. Then I guess creamer. Maybe, yeah.
31: From the O'Reilly Auto Parts Studios, home of the professional parts people. 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
31: This reporter looks like if 80s sitcom character Alf had found a genie to get him to turn into a real boy.
23: He looks like the kind of a guy who would know every place that has the best hot fudge in town.
32: Yeah. He brews his own beer.
31: Oh, God.

0: because since I booked the flights, even though I wasn't on the flight, United still finds it necessary to send me all the updates for all the flights.
1: Pretty nice of them.
0: So it was like I got a notification saying that something was delayed, and within about a minute, I had gotten a text from, or like Kelly and Maitland started texting, and I was like, oh boy, mm-hmm. here we go.
1: So they got to get a free night's lodging, thanks to United Airlines, in Newark, New Jersey.
0: Yeah.
1: Not Boston.
0: Nope.
2: Not even the Big Apple.
1: Not on the Cape. Newark.
0: Yep. I wonder if they took advantage of it. I would assume that they did.
2: Probably.
0: We know our ladies.
2: Yeah, they knew early enough. So, yeah, I'm sure one of them's face down in Times Square right now.
1: Probably. Wearing the Elmo costume.
2: Poor Josh is holding back the hair of two women.
1: Oh, yeah.
0: Well, then I started getting notifications last night saying, your flight is boarding. And I was like, oh, they made it.
1: Right.
0: So I'm texting them. I was like, wait, did you guys get on a flight after all? And they said, no, that's the flight that... That was the standby flight that they put them on.
1: Mm-hmm.
0: But as Kelly said, they told them, we'll put you on standby, but there's no chance you're getting on the
1: flight.
0: We'll
1: also let you know if a hot air balloon blows by that's good taking you back to your houses.
0: So I kept getting these notifications. Your zone is boarding. Quick, get to the gate. Your final boarding. And then it just kept saying standby on their flights. I was like, it sucks.
1: When I first saw you sent that, Steve, I thought, boy, this would be funny if... they just quit paying attention because the airline told them, but now they actually could have made it.
0: Which would have been, I mean, everyone does that. If they're telling you you're not getting on a flight, why would I have any reason to check back?
1: I probably wouldn't have still been at the airport.
0: I would have been gone.
1: Because by that point, the airline had already given them a hotel and food voucher.
0: Oh, and it was like 5 hours later.
1: Yeah, I wouldn't have been there.
0: There's no chance I would have waited at the airport for 5 hours for the very, very slight chance that I might get on a flight later. Nope. No,
1: thank you.
2: I would have.
1: Would you?
0: Really? Yeah. You still would have.
2: I always have some weird hope. Whenever I, whenever I want to travel or need to travel, like I'm always under the impression I'm going to make it.
0: Yeah.
2: Or something's going to happen. If I leave, this is going to be a problem. And that did turn out to be true. The one time I got trapped and had to sleep on the floor in Atlanta.
1: Like a real success story already.
2: Because the world had shut down. But Delta was telling me that I wasn't going to make a flight until Monday. Like I had left on Friday and was supposed to come back on Friday. It was a quick turnaround trip. And I kept going to desks and I kept doing this and that. And the desk, they were like, yeah, we got nothing. And finally I went to a kiosk that morning and my information popped up and said, your flight is going to leave at this time. And I got on.
1: Cause you thought it was going to be multiple days, maybe.
2: Yeah, they told me it's not likely that you're going to leave until Monday afternoon. And then because I had stayed there, like I was getting ready to walk out the doors of the airport.
1: Mm-hmm.
2: And just before I go, I'll check a kiosk just to make sure. And lo and behold, I got on a flight.
1: Did you make this noise?
2: I did. I was like, oh my God. I couldn't start orbiting. I couldn't get to the gate fast enough. And the whole time, I mean, until the wheels are up, you just think it's going to not work, but it did. So yeah, I'm always like, I'm going to hang on to the last minute. I do it with everything. on to the last minute.
0: Did anyone else find it strange that when we flew back on Saturday morning, we went from Boston to Atlanta and then Atlanta back home here, which, I mean, nobody's ever going to be able to tell me how that makes sense.
2: Yeah, where you go through the hub. I mean, we do it frequently from even farther from Portland, Maine. That happens a lot.
0: But we took off from Boston, I think, right on time.
1: Mm-hmm.
0: And it was a normal flight.
1: Yep.
0: And when we landed, my phone said, the Delta app said, another early arrival from Delta or something like that, like them patting themselves on the back. And then it said, we weren't even at the gate yet. And they said, you're boarding in 9 minutes. And I was like, how early could we have been if our next flight is already boarding?
1: It was a little weird.
0: Because I remember showing.
1: All the details didn't match.
0: I showed you my phone. I was like, is this right? Is the info right here? Because we didn't just have a casual stroll.
1: Right.
0: To the connecting gate. Like we weren't sprinting, but we weren't sauntering along either.
2: No.
0: That was weird.
2: No. Well, I think part of it though is it sounds so stupid. It sounds so small town, but we were on a bigger plane than we're normally on. So I think they started boarding a lot earlier because they knew it'd take idiots so much longer to get on a plane.
1: I think you're right. A couple texts. Kelly and Maitland could have driven back by now.
2: Oh, they definitely could have. Yeah. You know, I mean, if they cared, they would have
1: rented a car and driven from
2: It's 11 in New
1: it's
2: Jersey.
1: It's about 11 and a half hours.
0: They drive many times.
2: Absolutely. So have I. So is free beer.
1: Yeah. This text, make them call in.
2: Nah.
1: This one, not surprised Kelly and Mate are gone. They're probably, based on their Instagram stories, they're probably still pooping straight oyster.
0: Did they seriously eat 5 dozen oysters between Kelly Maitland and Maitland's boyfriend, Josh? Because there was an Instagram story.
1: That seems like a lot.
0: That said something like, oh, you thought we were kidding when we said we were going to eat 5 dozen oysters. Because there were at least 4 or 5 plates.
1: So 20 oysters a piece.
0: Full of oysters.
1: Is that a lot? That seems like a lot.
2: That's a ton. That's a lot. That's a lot of snot.
0: It's probably not a lot of, like, volume.
1: Actual food?
0: Yeah.
2: I don't know, man.
0: Because, I mean,
2: you get into dozens of anything.
0: Well, oysters are pretty, like, I mean, it's basically a bite, and it's, like,
1: it's not that much, yeah.
0: A bite's worth. I mean, I know you don't really chew them. You just kind of...
1: So maybe it just seems like a lot because it's so disgusting to me.
2: Yeah, it is.
1: That's probably it.
2: Yeah. I mean,
1: no one's ever been like, 20 French fries. How am I going to do it?
0: Yeah. So I'll be interested to see how they're feeling. But I mean, I think
2: they should feel great.
0: They got to be awake.
2: No, they don't.
0: Well, they fly in 3 hours. They fly at like 9 a.m.
1: Why do you think they'd be awake?
2: There's no way.
0: Kelly does do the.
1: If they fly in 3 hours, they're going to get to the airport in 2 hours and 40 minutes.
2: And I assume, they're probably pretty close to the airport, I would think. So.
0: It was funny, though. Maitland did say, well, they gave us a 10% off voucher for a hotel, but Kelly's on the phone with United to make sure we don't have to pay for a hotel. And all I could think of was, I feel bad for that United employee.
1: Oh, my God. Yeah, that's not good.
0: I mean... They should pay.
1: Yeah, I mean, they basically gave them a Bed Bath & Beyond coupon.
0: Yeah.
1: And said, hey, you can save some money if you want to sleep outside.
0: That's such BS that the default is not, here's your hotel room.
1: Right.
0: Here's your food voucher.
2: Yeah.
0: That one's on us.
2: Mm-hmm. Yeah, we'll start with a cup of iced tea and see if they ask for more.
1: That is what they do, yeah.
2: Basically, yeah.
1: On the way, what has ruined your name? 20 names that have been ruined over the last 20 years, but I bet you there's more than those. And what ruined them? You might have had a fine name going on before you got a little older, Alexa or Isis.
2: Yeah.
1: Everything was going along. Oh, yeah. Siri, though.
2: Uh-huh.
1: That's on the way. Next, it is the Free Beer and Hellwig Show.
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4: 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No problems on 81 or the North Cross Valley. No unusual delays on 80 or 115. A running accident-free on the Turnpike. No problems on 380 or 84. If you see a traffic problem, call our toll-free tip line, 855-ROAD-TIP. I'm Christy O'Brien.
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0: It is time to play Dumber Than the Show Trivia. Scotland's own Alan singing it away.
1: Mm-hmm.
0: Here, watching him listen to it being sung by him and sing along.
1: Yeah.
0: That was surreal.
1: All very meta.
0: I would download an album if Alan made it of Alan sings Scotland's biggest hits.
1: And it would be that song.
0: Yeah. Yeah. And then, I don't know, something else.
1: Yeah.
0: Well, Chris joins us right now. Hi, Chris. How are you?
2: I'm good. How are you?
0: Very good. Chris, we choose randomly for someone to play Dumber Than the Show Trivia, and you get to do that. What do you do?
2: Construction.
0: Okay. Mm-hmm. All right. What's the project you're working on right now?
2: Oh, it was a bathroom remodel.
0: Okay.
2: Interior, yeah.
0: Okay.
2: So we're in the AC, so that's nice.
0: Okay, that is nice.
2: Yeah.
0: What do you do for fun, Chris?
2: Frisbee golf.
0: Frisbee golf?
2: Uh-huh.
0: Are you usually high or drunk?
2: Both.
0: Yeah.
1: That's the way.
0: So you're good at it.
2: I call it shooting juice. Oh, yeah. Chasing aces on shooting juice.
0: Yeah. I love it.
1: Amazing.
0: How are you at trivia?
2: I'm okay sometimes.
0: Okay. I see you've turned your hat around backwards. Are you doing that just to try to impress Kelly and mate?
2: Yeah, it was from earlier, you know.
0: Yeah, yeah. Gotcha.
2: Yeah.
0: Very good. Hot Wings,
1: yes.
0: You and Chris obviously will have the same five questions. You have to go somewhere where you can't hear us right now.
1: Yep, I've already scoped it out. I know how far I have to go. It's a half a mile.
0: Martha's Vineyard?
1: Later, yes.
0: He's
1: going
0: to go down to the vineyard, try to walk on a Kennedy compound, something like that.
2: That's the wrong way.
0: Is it really?
3: Oh,
0: which way's the Kennedys?
2: It's over, right over that way.
0: Oh, it looks
2: They're
0: rich
2: great
0: over
2: island.
0: There. It
2: yeah.
0: looks rich over there.
2: Yeah, it's over there.
0: Yeah.
2: Yeah.
0: All right, so, Chris, you and Hot Wings will have the same five questions. I have them right here. I will be asking them. The most time you can use is 90 seconds. We'll stop you then. Most people don't get to that. If there is a tie on the five questions, whoever did it in the lowest time is the winner. If you both get zero, doesn't matter how much time it took. It's embarrassing for everyone. That's not going to happen. All right? You can pass on questions the first time, and we'll come back to them. Everybody, real quiet while he plays. You guys have been an awesome crowd. I don't need to tell you this, so I'm not going to. Are you ready?
2: Yes.
0: Okay. I'm going to turn my back to you to prevent cheating.
2: All right. I'll turn this way, too.
0: That I don't think that's going to work. All right, Chris. Good luck. A chance to win $1,600 on Dumber Than the Show Trivia. Here we go. Chris. All right, let's give him a good one. Let's go, Chris. I felt like I kept you from fully supporting him. You got that sense too, right? You're like, we want to support him. I hope they're not fickle. All right, Chris, here we go. Your turn on Dumber Than the Show Trivia begins in 3, 2, 1. What is the most popular animal eaten before it's born and after it's dead?
2: Spider.
0: In tennis, what Grand Slam tournament is played on courts? I'm sorry, on clay courts.
2: Australian?
0: What word means to influence, but is often confused with a noun meaning a result?
2: Pass.
0: What is both a type of bed and a layer of rainforest?
2: Canopy.
0: In which sport might you see a crucifix performed?
2: Pass.
0: What word means to influence, but is often confused with a noun meaning a result?
2: Pass.
0: In which sport might you see a crucifix?
2: Pass.
0: Time. Chris, how did you do?
2: I think I'm good on time, hopefully.
0: Okay. Question.
2: Yeah.
0: Do you eat a lot of spiders?
2: I used to.
0: Okay.
2: Not anymore.
0: I don't know. I thought it might be.
2: I heard half
0: guess.
2: The question, and it was spiders eat spiders after mating. So I
0: got you. I see what you're saying.
2: Threw it out.
0: Okay.
2: It was a Hail Mary.
0: All right.
2: Yeah.
0: All right. Let's get Hot Wings back from whatever planet he went to. All right. Here he comes. Look at him. Oh.
3: Look at him run. Look at that guy.
0: He was gallivanting, and then he got to where you could see him, and he just ran normal. Skip like you mean it, man. Hot Wings makes his way back in. Welcome back, Hot Wings.
4: Thanks. Glad to be here.
0: What did you see on your explorations?
4: I was checking out the very nice hedges of Privet outside.
0: Okay. Sounds good to me.
4: Yeah, they smell nice.
0: Chris's score has been recorded. His time has been recorded. And now he will sit and watch you do the same thing. Are you ready?
4: Yes.
0: Your turn against Chris, where he could win $1,600. On Dumber Than the Show Trivia begins in 3, 2, 1. What is the most popular animal eaten before it's born and after its death?
4: Chicken.
0: In tennis, what Grand Slam tournament is played on clay courts?
4: Clay is the Australian Open.
0: What word means to influence, but is often confused with a noun meaning a result?
4: Say that again.
0: What word means to influence, but is often confused with a noun meaning a result?
4: Pass.
0: What is both a type of bed and a layer of rainforest?
4: Oh, a canopy.
0: In which sport might you see a crucifix performed?
4: Soccer.
0: What word means to influence, but is often confused with a noun meaning a result?
4: Sway.
0: Time.
4: I don't know.
2: That's good.
0: On Hot Wings Zoo.
2: Good guess.
0: They're not sure.
4: I'm not sure either.
0: Hot Wings Zoo. Okay, that answers that question. Let's score this game. What is the most popular animal eaten before it's born and after its death? Hot Wings, you said chicken.
4: I did.
0: Chris said spiders.
4: Like, I mean, I could eat some spider eggs.
0: I had a bowl of spider eggs yesterday, and then I killed its parents and ate them. By the way, when
4: some
0: you
4: do.
0: The answer is chicken.
3: Oh, God. Wow.
4: Ah, man.
0: But when you hear it that way, what animal is eaten before it's born and after it dies, that feels cruel.
4: Yeah, it does. It seems a little weird, yeah.
0: At the same time, I love an omelet with chicken in it. So
2: yeah, well, makes sense.
4: So did chickens, by the way.
0: They eat chicken?
4: Absolutely.
0: Yeah, they do.
4: Yeah.
0: In tennis, what Grand Slam tournament is played on clay courts? Having said the Australian. Chris said the Australian. It is the French.
4: Oh.
2: Confused.
4: Yeah, me too, man.
0: What word means to influence, but is often confused with a noun meaning a result? Both of you passed the first time. Hot Wings the second time said sway. Chris said double pass. Anybody know it? Affect. One person. That question.
4: Oh, my gosh. I was so blank on that.
0: So affect with an A, effect, is the one it gets
3: confused
0: for. I never
3: get them right.
4: I see. Okay, yeah, I just totally didn't even understand.
0: What is both a type of bed and a layer of rainforest? You both said canopy. You are both correct. And we are tied at... We are not tied. It's 2-1 Hot Wings.
2: Ah. All right. Get my hopes up.
0: Chris, you need this one.
2: Yes.
0: You double passed.
3: It's going to be tough.
0: Oh.
2: I'm very desperate here.
0: Let's see how this goes when we play it out. In which sport might you see a crucifix performed? Hot Wings said soccer. Now, Chris, if I had said, say a sport, what would you have said?
2: I probably would have said, rugby.
0: Okay. Mm-hmm. That wouldn't have helped. The answer is gymnastics.
2: Oh, man.
0: Hot Wings wins. 2-1.
4: Right. It wasn't pretty for either of us, man. I'll take it.
2: Much better than I did. You know? Those are tough. Those were not Friday questions.
4: No. Those were tough.
0: Those were tough. Yeah. Let's hear it for Chris.
2: All right. Thank you.
5: We will play again today. Now, Hot Wings on the shelf as he's asking the questions.
4: Yep.
5: You'll be able to choose from a wide variety of me or Steve. That is all. Chance to play. Virtual live at night tonight for annual Fancy Idiots. Looking forward to talking to you then. On the way next, the free beer and Hot Wings report. The lost has been found. And someone named Tickle Monster is delighted by his Taco Bell.
4: What?
5: Weird, right?
4: Yeah.
5: That's on the way next. It is the Free Beer and Hot Wings Show.
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7: 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No problems on 81 or the KC. No unusual delays on 84 or 380. Running accident-free on the Turnpike. In Wilkes-Barre, no problems on the North Cross Valley or 115. If you see a traffic problem, call our toll-free tip line, 855-ROAD-TIP. I'm Christy O'Brien.
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26: How many circles did Howdy Doody have?
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26: Nope, very close. 48, but one of each state when he was created.
27: Oh! That's a creepy-looking puppet, by the way.
5: Oh yeah. I can't believe that entertained children. Who was the guy that hung out with Howdy Doody, the grown man? Buffalo Bob and Clarabelle?
27: Mm-hmm. Clarabelle the clown?
5: Is there anything about that show that wasn't gross?
28: Is there anything about it you don't know?
29: You do have a large amount of Howdy Doody knowledge.
5: I don't understand how that's in there. I'm with you.
27: Where did this come from?
5: I don't know.
27: I'm looking at, like, the immediate pop-ups on the internet. You're pulling straight from the brain, dude. You know?

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1: For the most part, things are looking good this morning. No problems on 81 or the KC. No unusual delays on 84 or 380. Running accident free on the Turnpike. Sugarloaf, 80 eastbound. There's road work between the Rust area and Cunningham. If you see a traffic problem, call our toll-free tip line, 855-ROAD-TIP. I'm Christy O'Brien.
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17: 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What's a sign that somebody's going to be an annoying person when you first meet them? This could be hurtful because you might find out there are things that we do or that you do individually. You're like, oh, couple texts early on before we get to some of the other ones. The first sign that someone is going to be an annoying person is the fact that they are a person. People are annoying. Okay, some people
23: wow,
17: do feel
23: wow. I mean, I'm cynical.
17: Mm-hmm.
23: But geez.
17: Text from Grand Rapids. You know someone's going to be annoying if they show up to anything wearing fingerless gloves.
23: Okay.
17: Like yeah, there's never a time.
22: Like Andrew Dice Clay on stage in the 80s.
17: What if it's those bike gloves where they have padding for the
23: definitely.
17: Really?
23: Oh, cyclists? Yeah,
17: why?
23: Cyclists are annoying because they always tell you about their bikes.
17: I had those. I'm not a cyclist. I never told you about my bike.
23: You had those?
17: Yeah. I used to ride bike a lot. I need to start doing that again. Unrelated. But yeah, I felt like a douchebag every
22: Did
17: time
22: you
17: I put them on.
22: Did you feel like you needed them for some reason?
17: It helped, yeah.
22: Helped what?
17: So that the bones of your palm don't hurt.
22: So you don't get calluses?
17: It's like extra padding.
22: You gotta keep your hands dainty?
17: No, it's not calluses. It's
23: Losing your grip.
17: Yeah, I know. I got to get a grip on things, Owings.
23: Got to. Anybody who starts off, who approaches and says, actually, when they hear you talking, and an overhearer.
17: Yeah.
23: People who inject themselves into a conversation they're not a part of. This is about to be annoying. Mm-hmm.
17: Text. Anyone who greets you with a name like, hey, guy.
22: Hey, chief.
23: Oh, boy. Yeah, probably. Yeah, who gives you a nickname before they even know you. Anybody who says, guess what, is going to be annoying.
17: Like, once in a while. Hey, guess what?
23: But what people very rarely only say one guess what. It's every sentence is, they don't just tell you things. They go, guess what? And then guess what? And you... I don't know. Like, could you just tell me what you're going to tell me?
17: Yeah, because I'm not going to guess.
23: I don't know. It's kind of, that's right up there with it's a verbal crutch for a lot of people. It's like the, you know what I'm saying, people.
17: Know what I'm saying?
23: Know what I'm saying? You know what I'm saying?
17: You know?
23: No, I mean, I don't know. Just say it.
17: Keep saying it and we'll find out.
22: See, I was thinking when you first talked about this topic, I was thinking like after you kind of got to know them a little bit, but you're talking like very, very first.
17: It could be whatever.
22: Okay. I was thinking one.
17: Don't rule yourself out.
22: Yeah. Definitely one uppers. No matter what you're talking about. You know, if you saw a car accident on the way to work today, they saw a plane crash on the way to work today.
17: Where's the line between that and just, sharing and saying, yes, I've had that experience too. Because that is something we do, right?
22: Yeah.
23: Yeah, I mean, that's part of conversation, certainly. It's just...
17: And I think it's an ADHD thing for people to want to share a similar experience in a way that says, yes, I can relate. But that can also sound like one-upping.
22: But you need to let the original story finish first.
17: That's a great point.
22: React to it a little bit. maybe ask a follow-up question. It's when you just go straight from them talking to you talking without there being any kind of buffer in the middle.
1: That is pretty bad.
22: Like we had talked recently about somebody that we had an interaction with where as soon as they showed up at dinner, they were immediately already into a story talking about, like, almost bragging about how little they sleep and how much they have to drive for work.
1: Yeah.
22: And we were just like, what the hell is going on?
1: But that person, where my first thought is, I'm not going to like this person, was they showed up late for dinner, which that was, they couldn't control that. They sat down without introducing anyone or introducing themselves to anyone, because we were all, everyone from our show was meeting them for the first time. Didn't say hello to anyone, sat down and started talking like we had all known each other, and then did what you were talking about. I'm like, I don't even know who you are yet, man. Yeah. You're a house of fire.
22: Yeah, the bragging about how much you work and how little you sleep thing is always weird to me.
1: That is weird. That used to be like a badge of honor, I think.
22: Mm-hmm.
1: But we've shifted off that. This one, people who feel the need to control the actions of groups and parties, even when they're not organized. And they explain, like when you're hanging out, talking, everyone's having a nice time, and the one person who needs more attention says, we want to play a party game. And most of the people go, nah. And then they spend a bunch of time convincing everyone to play anyway, so we all have to listen to them go over the rules and explain everything so they can be in charge.
23: Nope. Yeah.
1: Never thought about that, but yeah, that is annoying.
23: I'm going to prejudge a person as annoying when it's a regular casual situation and they're wearing novelty clothes.
1: What's novelty clothes?
23: You know, the guy who shows up to something, everybody's dressed normal, but he's wearing a suit jacket with question marks all over.
22: Or a Charlie Brown tie.
23: Or some weird hat. You go, well, this person's going to be annoying.
1: Wasn't that you in high school?
23: Yeah.
1: And is that the reason you say this is true?
23: Partially, but also high school is a different animal. I'm talking about, you know, adults now. Where you're in your 30s, 40s, 50s, and it's just a normal thing, and then somebody comes in looking like Ron Popeil or the Riddler, and you go, is this necessary? You're going to get on my nerves, aren't you? You're not going to know when to quit.
1: Do you mean like that guy who shows up at our night shows in Northeast Pennsylvania dressed like a superhero but can't reasonably explain why, and no one in the audience seems to understand either?
22: What is his name?
1: Captain Annoying.
22: EPA.
1: I don't remember. I mean, you know what I'm talking about?
23: Yeah, yeah. He generally minds himself. So, yeah, but when I first saw him, I definitely thought, and if I was in a conversation, he might be annoying. He's in the audience, he's fine, I guess.
1: He's been on stage with us twice, and we've tried to get to the bottom of why he is, why you dress like this. And,
22: I'm a superhero.
1: Yeah.
22: What do you do?
1: So,
22: I am here.
23: So, yes, annoying.
1: Yeah.
22: And he always does that. That superhero stance where it's like arms at his side.
23: Why are you doing a bit? Yeah.
1: Text. You know someone's going to be annoying if they narrate everything they're doing out loud. I had a coworker who'd announce every email they opened like it was breaking news. Oh, I got an email from Bob. Let's see what this says. Oh, he needs these reports done.
22: I remember a job that I worked at years ago. There was a person who worked there. And they would walk down the hallway. Okay, well, I got to go here and I got to make sure that I schedule this music for the radio station. And then, once I'm done that, I'm going to walk down the hallway and I go into the production room and I'm going to record a promo. And I got to record this commercial today, too. I think it was just their way of making sure everyone knew that they're working. They weren't just dilly-dallying. They were getting work done.
23: Yeah. The people who you don't really know that point out everything about you in the moment.
1: As
23: a critique. Like when somebody walks in, like for instance, I would have, I always have a lot of tabs open on my computer. And it's the person that would walk in and go, wow, you sure got a lot of tabs open on your computer. Hey, your shirt's weird. Hey, where'd you get those shoes?
22: Your shirt's weird.
1: You know what I mean? Those are equal?
23: Yeah. Where they're just like telling you about like yourself. To you? You've met people like that before where they like narrate you to you and you go, why are you doing this?
1: Yeah. I bet we do it.
23: Oh man, you have an orange car. I know I'm sitting in it. Like, thanks. I'm sitting in it.
22: Hey, orange car guy.
23: Yeah, the narrator.
1: So the next time someone mentions your tabs, are you going to come back as hot as your shirt is stupid? Because that is a different tone altogether. Hey, you got a lot of tabs open. Oh, yeah, your mom was a whore.
23: No, I'm not saying that I would respond that way. I'm saying then they would add in your shirt is weird. Your shoes, like where they're telling you about you.
1: That does happen.
23: Especially if it's condescending.
1: Well,
23: those people drive bananas. I got it.
1: Text. Guess what, Chief? I just found out that I'm annoying. Oh, God, you got both of them?
23: Yeah.
1: Oh, man, what
23: guess
1: happened
23: what,
1: to you?
23: Chief? Guess what? And then guess what? We always talk about years and years ago, we interviewed Bill Romanowski.
1: Former linebacker.
23: Oh,
1: and now,
23: gosh.
1: Fitness nutrient and potion peddler.
23: He they started work,
1: I don't know.
23: Every sentence with, and guess what? And then guess what? And hey, guess what? This has taurine in it. And guess what? That means bull. Hey, guess what? I'm here. What? Jesus.
1: Ah. Text. Someone who is younger than you, but immediately starts telling you how they know a better way to do whatever you're doing.
23: Yeah.
1: That is weird, because it is possible they do know a better way.
23: It's true, but it's the special person that knows how to approach that in the right way. And a lot of people don't.
1: How do you know someone's going to be annoying? Tommy, how do you know someone's going to be annoying when you first meet them?
3: They come to me, hey, buddy.
1: Hey, buddy.
3: Yeah, I don't like buddy. Anytime someone
1: just buddy, or is it any form of that? Like,
3: I think it kind of falls.
1: Hey there,
3: with
1: diggity
3: whole,
1: dog.
3: Yeah, I think it kind of falls with the whole like chief.
1: What's
3: like,
1: up, fart?
3: That one really pissed me off. Yeah, or anyone who claps you on the back. I don't like that one either.
1: Oh, like, yeah, that's annoying.
3: Yeah, like
1: don't touch me.
3: Like, hey, I'm like, oh, why are you hitting me?
1: text, hot wings, I understand what you're saying. The person that narrates you to you. As a 6 foot tall woman, I don't need to hear, wow, you're tall. Yeah, I know. I see the top of your stupid head.
23: Yeah,
22: I've really made a conscious effort to not do stuff like that. Because it's so easy to, oh, you play basketball.
23: It is. You know, it is sometimes when you're trying to break the ice or you don't know what to say. Physical attributes are an easy thing to jump to, but yeah,
22: it's like same. The last thing that people want to know or last thing people want to hear.
23: Same.
22: Like, oh, you're talking about how I look.
23: Like I learned,
22: I'm self-conscious about.
23: I learned that from our old boss, Bobby Duncan, who was like 6'9". And everyone, everywhere you would go, would ask him if he played basketball. Because he does stand out. He's a big man with a ponytail. Mm-hmm. You know, you go, okay. But I go, yeah, that seems like it's really annoying.
1: That poor guy.
22: Did he play basketball?
1: No.
23: No. Mm-mm. No, he was completely inept.
1: One of my favorite moments with that dude was we were at a basketball game, and this was sort of at the dawn of craft brews being more and more common. So at the arena, you could buy a regular traditional beer, like a Bud Light or whatever it was. And it came in a normal size cup. But at that point, if you bought a craft beer and most people weren't, it was more expensive and small. And so he's already 6'9" and attracts a lot of attention. Then everybody, we go like as the station staff, everybody goes out to get a beer. We all come back. And then my ex-wife and her friend are sitting there and they look over and they go, oh my God, look how small that cup is in your hand. And he's like, it's a smaller cup than everybody else's. And they're like, it doesn't matter. You have a big hand and it's a small cup. And
22: you're a freak.
1: Now we all joined in because it was funny.
23: Well, because it does look funny.
1: It did look funny. Yeah. Steve, you know how it is.
22: Yeah.
23: Yeah.
22: Yeah, I do.
23: How everything looks giant in your hands.
22: It's terrible when people walk up to you and point out your physical attributes.
23: That's awful. It's so
22: show
23: annoying.
22: Me your hands, but not in like a police way.
23: Yeah.
1: Text, a good way to know if someone is annoying. Ask yourself this question. Do they sound like Blippi when you meet them?
3: Hey.
1: That felt really targeted,
3: that was
1: right?
3: Crazy targeted.
1: Yeah, I don't. I mean, I can only think of one person I've ever known. Well, two that sounded like Blippi. There's Blippi and Tommy.
3: Right. Hey, why'd you say that?
23: There it
1: That's
23: is.
1: That's true.
23: Yeah.
1: So far, there might be more of you Blippies out there. But yeah, this person says that would be annoying.
3: And it's ironic because I agree with them. I mean, guilty.
1: All right, more in the next segment. Plus, the couple with 34 with a 34-year age gap. They're going to tell you how they make it work. Next, it is the Free Beer and Hot Wings Show.
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Explore what's possible.

0: they had gotten chicken and it was just batter, no chicken on the inside.
1: Oh, so it wasn't like the order was correct, but it wasn't.
0: They were very deeply unhappy with the food. Meanwhile, my wife's car, they're having all sorts of problems. They can't get the order right with the AI. It keeps asking them about things they did not order. So then they finally get up there, wait at the window for 15 minutes and are told to pull into the blocked drive-thru to the window on the opposite side so we can hand out the food eventually. Mm. So she pulls in. Now it's blocked by pylons when you would want to exit that one. So they're having you pull into a dead end, and then someone with three lawnmowers on a trailer pulls in behind her.
1: Because they think that it's...
0: Yeah.
1: I think it's open.
0: It looks open now.
1: Yeah, they don't see it.
0: It looks open. They waited so long for their food, finally my wife said, just go. And then their food came out 100% wrong. So basically, everyone had a terrible time for lunch.
2: Mm-hmm,
0: and for me, who was going there for nostalgia purposes, not near as good as I remembered.
1: Yeah. What's weird is that you get the same thing no matter where you go. Mm-hmm. So it would be hard to screw that up. Like, you just get plain cheeseburger.
0: It was fine.
1: Yeah.
0: It was fine.
2: Yeah, I don't think it's as good as it used to be.
1: Not worth the hassle.
0: It's not. It was more. It felt more like a cafeteria burger.
2: Agreed. Like I usually when I get it, it's once or twice a year before VLAN. I'll be coming back downtown and go, oh, I'm hungry and I didn't eat anything. I'll grab that. And it's fine.
0: This text from Nashville.
2: But it's not.
0: You
2: great.
0: Just saying Checkers / Rallies gave me diarrhea. I called in sick to work. It does work hard on you.
1: This text coming in. Of course, free beer attacks Checkers when Kelly isn't there to defend them. Kelly's a big fan of Checkers.
0: Honestly, after I pulled away, I thought, why does she like this so much?
2: She has terrible taste. she just thinks she has great taste. She has terrible taste.
0: What is that? Your only example, Hot Wings, or do you have other?
2: That's the only one I can think of right off the top of my head. Yeah. Well, she likes oysters. Those are terrible. Great.
0: I mean, considering even the most benign thing makes her face go numb, the fact that she goes to rallies / Checkers is surprising.
1: Ever since she had that, what did she eat that one time? Oh, it was a Tasty Cake. Some kind of...
0: Oh, yeah.
1: I forget what kind of... Somebody had sent us some Tasty Cakes here in the studio.
0: Which is like Hostess, but it's Northeast only.
1: Yeah, so we were... And I love them because I grew up on them. It's nostalgia for me. But I opened it up and... took a big bite of something. I was like, oh, man, I haven't had one of these in forever. It tastes so good. Kelly took a bite of it, and it was something. I think it was like the butterscotch crimpets.
0: Yeah.
1: She took a bite of one, and she's like, oh, why is there apple in there or something?
0: Or raisins.
1: Raisins.
0: Yeah.
1: And all of us looked at her like,
2: what
1: crazy.
2: Do you mean raisins?
1: Yeah. What are you talking about? There's no raisins in here.
0: It would have been like asking, why is there hot dog as an ingredient in these snickerdoodles?
1: Right. It was the farthest thing that you could think would be an ingredient. We're like, you are nuts. And then... she, about 1 second later, goes, aha, and holds up the wrapper, and that was one of the ingredients on there, and it was all the way down at the bottom. There was barely any, so I find it hard to disagree with her on what makes up certain taste and flavor profiles.
2: Well, yeah, I think she's got that down, but she also has food poisoning like 10 times a year.
0: That's a good point.
2: I've had food poisoning once in my whole life.
0: And it wasn't even that time we saw you eat a bowl of rotten beans.
2: No, I was fine. It was just a little rancid.
1: You're just a goat.
0: You're right.
2: That's
0: She has weak constitution.
2: I think so. I don't trust her.
0: But yeah, you haven't lived until you have six kids who are disappointed in you talking them into going someplace.
1: Yeah.
0: And then your wife is annoyed because literally everything went wrong.
1: And I'm sure it was very affordable, too. It's one thing if you order something, it's no good, and you're like, oh, I'm out $6, $8, $10.
0: One of the kids had such a bad experience in my car, I offered to stop at McDonald's at the next exit for them, and they said, no, I'll just have a sandwich. They were that sad by me.
2: That is bad. Yeah, I don't think I would have ever had the guts to do an order of like for 6 to 8 people at a rally. Like, for just me, I'm okay with. Maybe if I had one passenger. Like, McDonald's? Yeah, they can handle that all day long, but for some reason, I know the people who staff the one here, and I don't think I would trust them with more than 1 to 2 orders at a time.
1: I get.
0: Well, you're right, because we had 3 in my car, and they had 5 in the other, just the way it worked out.
2: Yeah.
0: And our 3 were okay, but their 5, they, I mean, one of them in the bag was a plunger.
2: Yeah.
0: You know, that kind of thing.
2: Like, three is their, I think, yeah, three is their tipping point. I think it's all they can handle. Also, no fast food restaurant. They should, they all need to get rid of AI. They all make plenty of money.
0: Mm-hmm.
2: And it's a write-off anyway. Have a person take the order.
0: God,
2: it's aggravating.
0: All right, on the way, the free beer and hot wings report, the fastest pizza maker in the world, and the story is done by Timu Steve Hartman.
1: He's pretty good. I think he's better than Timu Steve Hartman. Mm-hmm.
0: And also, where'd you get the steaks? That's all coming up. 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
4: On the North Cross Valley, seeing stop traffic southbound between Wilkes-Barre Boulevard and 81. No problems on 81 or the Casey. No unusual delays on 84 or 380. Sugarloaf, 80 eastbound, road work between the Rusk area and Cunningham. If you see a traffic problem, call our toll-free tip line, 855-ROAD-TIP. I'm Christy O'Brien.
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0: 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We'll get a contestant for Dumber Than the Show trivia at the end of this segment. Hot Wings is asking questions today, so you'll have to wait on his $1,700 jackpot. Got a hunch you'll be playing tomorrow.
2: Probably.
0: You'll choose between me and Steve today for jackpots. Of 300 or 500.
1: Ooh, slightly less.
0: Slightly
2: still
0: less.
2: Still not bad, though. I'd take either of those. Way it works.
0: All right. Let's get to this story. Steve, the pants you wore in our video, which we could play on Virtual Live at Night tonight, the opening video.
1: Yeah, we could.
0: Oh,
1: yeah,
0: maybe we'll play it at the end or at the beginning. I don't know. But the pants you wore... You could use if you wanted to recreate this news story, because there was a lot of room in those pants.
21: A Florida grocery store now has beef with a shopper who was caught on camera shoving a pair of steaks down his pants. Take a look.
22: He came over here, looked around to see if anybody was looking, and he shoved it in his pants.
0: They said steaks. Oh. That looked like a roast.
2: Yeah, that's
0: like a giant, like 5-pound roast.
2: That's a nice size chuck.
0: Yeah.
21: Who does that? The owner says the shoplifter crammed a ribeye and brisket into his pants, and somehow he even had room for a bottle of wine.
3: Eating good tonight.
21: Employees confronted the man in the parking lot and were able to get the stolen items back.
3: What do you do with them?
21: I know, you can't resell those.
3: No.
0: You bet they do.
1: Yeah.
21: But they say the shoplifter ran off before police arrived. The owner says he understands groceries are more expensive right now, but regardless, it's never okay to steal. Police are still looking for that beef bandit.
0: You might be able to get by with the, I'm just trying to feed my family and get some sympathy. And it could be true.
2: Mm-hmm.
0: But you can't be stealing the highest end things they have in the store.
1: No.
2: Right? Maybe you steal a loaf of bread and an orange. You can say that.
1: Yeah.
2: You steal a couple of big fancy steaks and a bottle of wine. You're just trying to impress a girl on the cheap.
0: Yeah. Hummings, are you impressed when you see someone who is the very best at whatever they do?
2: Generally.
0: Like if you who's, you know, they're the best welder in America and they demonstrate their skills or whatever. Or like, you see like the semi drivers when they have those contests where they can drive them in like the tiniest little space. Or the excavators who can use it to undo a soda pop lid or something.
2: Yeah, it's crazy. Yeah, I'm fascinated by people who are super good at a thing.
1: The thing that always gets me is watching somebody do drywall, like mud and tape drywall. Where they're just like up, down, up, down, up, down, up, down. Meanwhile, I'm like, you know, sitting there basically throwing handfuls of mud at the wall.
2: Same with masonry,
1: mm-hmm.
2: like bricklayers and stonemasons. You just go, oh my God. I mean, I know you've acquired that skill over years, but Jesus, that's amazing. I couldn't even get it straight, let alone look good.
0: Make it look so easy.
2: Yeah.
0: Well, in this case, I don't think he makes it look easy or good, but he is the world's best, I guess.
15: Tonight, a world champion is crowned from Northern Virginia. It is a title he earned from an unusual competition that he is now using to make a positive impact on others. Arshon Martinelli takes us to Manassas to get to the heart of it.
19: Football had Brady, basketball had Jordan. Dominoes? They have their own legend in Richard Delson.
23: He's a dog. I won't lie.
0: Again, this reporter thinks he's Steve Hartman,
1: Exactly the same delivery as Steve Hartman.
2: All right.
19: High praise from customers for a man who sets an even higher bar.
23: And he make the fastest pizza, and he right here in my city.
24: Ready, set, again. Come on, Richard.
21: Yeah.
0: So they're showing him.
23: Go.
19: Just watch. And the amount of time it takes to tie your shoes.
23: Record time right here, Richard. Record time right here, Richard.
19: Richard can make three.
0: He's just throwing things at dough.
2: Okay.
1: It's such a mess.
0: It's terrible.
2: It's not, but just the beginning, though, laying out the dough, stretching the dough, and applying the sauce was perfect.
0: It was. But then
2: Once the toppings got involved, it was a little different.
0: Grabs handfuls of cheese and throws it at the dough.
1: Tosses some pepperoni
0: in the air like he's announcing a gender. then lets her fly.
19: Three hand-tossed large pizzas.
23: Okay.
19: Most of us can't pick apart a pack of pepperoni as fast as he churns out pies.
25: How does one become the fastest pizza maker in the world?
26: A lot of practicing.
19: And don't worry, these particular ones are not for consuming. It's all part of
0: Wait a minute. Well, then that's an even dumber skill.
1: Doesn't count.
2: Yeah, so that's just part of a stunt for the camera?
0: Yeah. They're just going to throw them away?
19: It's all part of Richard's training.
27: It's tough. It's pretty intense.
19: That store owner, Robert Donner, referring to Domino's version of the World Cup.
0: Wait, what?
1: Wait, hold on.
0: They're showing him walking out like it's a professional wrestling match or America's Got Talent.
2: It's like American Gladiator.
0: That's actually, yeah.
19: The world's fastest pizza-making competition.
27: There was just something special about him.
19: Special when Richard approached this Las Vegas stage recently and turned the competition into crust.
26: With a 31.22 world record.
19: Three large pizzas, 31.22 seconds.
25: What are people's reactions when they find out you're the fastest pizza maker in the world?
27: Shocked. My God, you can do three pizzas that fast?
19: But Richard's path from Manassas, Virginia to Vegas, that took much longer.
25: The Richard that we see today is very different than the Richard who first stepped into Domino's.
26: I've never thought about it, you know, until now that you're thinking, you know, we're talking, you know. Never thought about, where would I be? It just took me off the streets.
0: Wait. You know? Okay, so we went from like homeless to Domino's employee to world's fastest pizza maker.
1: Okay.
0: That's pretty good.
1: Yeah, that's great.
27: Just not to hang out with like the wrong crowds.
19: He was hired in high school by his sister and started at the bottom.
27: And honestly, she didn't.
2: Figures nepotism.

0: What's wrong with America?
1: He didn't see me as a manager, but now she's like, wow.
2: Manager, you know, and now world champ.
0: He gets like a real belt.
3: Yeah, that's
0: like not like a regular belt, but like a championship belt.
4: And probably riches.
3: Just a braided leather belt.
0: Yes. And it's just a little patch that says champion.
4: It's nice because it's infinitely adjustable.
2: World champ.
1: You know, now my daughter is 12 and turning 13 in the next couple months. And she actually texted me saying, hey, my friends are asking about you. Are you, you know, single? The world's fastest pizza maker? And I'm telling them, yeah.
5: What does that mean to you?
1: It means a lot. I can't explain it. Honestly.
0: Now, he did, when he made those three pizzas on stage in Vegas, when he threw that last pile of pepperoni at the circle that was supposed to be a pizza, mm-hmm. he turned around and pumped his fist like Tiger Woods on the 18th back in the, you know, late 90s, early 2000s.
3: Yeah. To little fanfare.
0: Well, I mean, if you're in Vegas, are you going to the Make a Pizza Fast show?
3: I mean, if I can drop in, watch one or two guys go and it doesn't cost me anything. Yeah, of course. Especially if they give me a slice or so.
0: Okay, that's
3: on the way out.
4: Like, does this move up to a different category? Like, now he moves on to take it on Papa John's or other chains? Or is he just like number one Domino's guy?
0: Right? You're saying the world's fastest. It's sort of like, you know, all of our sports leagues here saying we're the world champion. Like, I didn't really play anyone.
2: Yeah. Pure pride. And while he can quickly top any pizza, he won't soon top that. In Manassas, Virginia, Sean Martinelli, WUSA 9.
0: Okay. Now, if you worked there and you entered that competition, be fair, would you be stoked to win?
3: Yes. Yeah, of course. I'd be happy to be the world's best at anything.
4: I'm happy to win anything.
0: Right?
4: If I'm better than other people at anything, I'm excited. Because it doesn't happen very often.
0: Genuinely surprised.
3: Yeah. I think that, like, I don't have a real competitive spirit when it comes to sports or anything, but give me some...
0: That when it comes to pizza,
3: you give me some BS title. Yeah, I'm going to fight harder for that.
4: Like, do you know how excited I got the few times we did dumb physical feats of strength in this room and I won something?
0: Like when you were the
4: picking
0: best.
4: Up a cereal box off the floor with my mouth.
0: We saw where you couldn't use your hands to pick up a cereal box, but we kept cutting the cereal box lower and lower.
3: Yeah, like an inch at a time.
0: Hot Wings won and then lectured us about the importance of stretching, mm-hmm. which was time to do
4: I was
0: so.
4: The highest kicker.
3: You turned around and fist pumped like that guy did when he won the pizza contest.
4: I made it down the stairs the fastest.
0: Up the stairs.
4: Or up the stairs.
0: Yeah, down.
4: Yeah.
0: Gravity. Up. That's where the money is made.
4: Yeah. So, yeah, I felt pretty good about that.
3: You didn't beat me at the 40-yard dash, though.
4: No, I'm not. I'm a terrible sprinter.
3: Yeah.
4: Always have been. Always will be.
3: I'm still proud of that one.
4: Yeah.
0: You would have beaten me, but you decided to get down into a runner's stance and tackled yourself out.
4: I thought that might help me, and it didn't. It didn't help me at all.
0: Our times were very close, and I think you would have won.
4: Yeah.
0: So Max Kepler is a baseball player who was suspended for 80 games because of performance-enhancing drugs.
4: Yeah.
0: And he just came back. And during a game yesterday, I believe with the Rays, the Marlins.
4: Yeah, it was the Rays, yeah.
0: He had a long fly to center field in at bat, and listen to this.
6: Time necessary to get him healthy again.
7: The high shot back into deep center. Mullins goes to the wall, and with room, right at the wall, makes the catch. And Kepler is the second out.
6: 80 games ago, that's probably a homer.
0: That's Brian Anderson, the analyst for the Rays.
4: Yeah.
0: As they took on the Diamondbacks. 80 games ago, that's probably a homer. He's probably right.
4: Yeah. Almost certainly.
0: I'm fine with that criticism. I don't feel bad for that dude.
4: No.
3: No, it's fine.
0: Have you guys heard about the dangers of funflation?
3: The dangers of funflation?
4: Funflation? Yeah, I
0: bet you've suffered from funflation.
3: Just everything fun is more expensive?
0: Yeah. You know, like everything.
4: Yeah.
0: That's weird, right? The latest example, they say, is the World Cup. One couple from Virginia spent $10,000 to watch the tournament in Boston, New Jersey, and Miami. Honestly, that's cheaper than I would have expected. Their basic expenses were the $800 per ticket. Parking at the events were $175, plus airfare, hotels, rental cars, and food. They say that they went to the World Cup in Brazil in 2014, And that'll, the whole thing only cost him about $5,000 to go to the same number of games, which is surprising because that's only 12 years ago. And in a foreign country, the tickets are going to cost more to get to the country than you would.
4: Well, I don't know that that's true. We've looked at tickets here where it's cheaper to get a flight to London than it is Albany.
0: Yeah.
4: So they might have gotten a better deal.
0: Yeah.
4: Things are probably just cheaper in a lot of those countries, the South American countries.
0: I had an economy ticket, an economy class ticket from Michigan to Madison, Wisconsin last year that was $1,020. And on the same day, I could have flown to Rome for $480.
4: That's insane.
0: Like on the same airline.
4: That will never make sense to me.
0: Yeah. Me neither. But yeah, they're saying that this is the big problem. And now it has a name, so it'll get fixed.
3: Funflation.
0: You know, nothing has been too expensive until they called it funflation.
4: Mm-hmm. Now it's, well, I'm not surprised. Fine. I mean, you look at concert tickets or anything else. I mean, attendance is dwindling. They had to cancel Vanilla Ice.
3: Oh, jeez. That was the worst part about all
0: that. Definitely because of expensive funflation, not for any other reason. Because otherwise, he's still selling out all of the biggest arenas.
4: All of them.
0: Like Chuck E. Cheese and Showbiz. The two bigs.
4: I'm not sure he could sell out the Silver Dome, and they tore that down.
3: I at least respect him because he's being honest. He's like, I'll play literally for anyone.
4: Yeah. Mm-hmm. True. Yeah,
0: right? On the way. Dumber than the show trivia. Want to play? Caller 12, 1-800-947-3979. That is next. It is the Free Beer and Hot Wing Show.
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8: 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It's the 90s at noon. 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
13: What are you doing right now?
14: I'm sitting here at nachos or whatever y'all
13: want to
14: do.
13: You told Tommy you want to do a stunt because you're bored at the bar.
15: Get the bartender to tell you that he loves you.
14: Let me see if I can get him back here. Hey, man, if you don't mind, I am going to get one more. And I just want to tell you I love you, man. You love me too, right?
16: I love you, bro. I love
14: you. You love me? Yeah, one more.
13: Yeah, one more.
17: All right, kiss him.
14: Kiss him?
13: Yeah, let's just... No, it's just pass.
17: Who are you calling?
13: I'm going to call Nachos and Murphy. See what's going on there.
18: How can I help you?
13: Hi, is this Nachos?
18: Yes, sir.
13: My son has a head injury. It's closed head injury, but he is out of his mind. And he's been going bar to bar. He was just at Subway across the street and asked a man to kiss him on the cheek. His name is Kyle. He is up by the bar. He has a broken arm. You see him?
18: Yeah, I see him.
13: You do?
19: We're having a return call from someone.
13: Yeah. Okay. Hello, Kyle. Welcome back.
20: Dude, you're about to throw me out of here. What are y'all doing?

0: is terrible. That he managed to do something. He's moved me to want to hear more songs by Taylor Hicks because they can't be any worse. Similar voice train.
1: What?
0: Bad engine. Everything's bad.
2: Similar voice train, but bad engine. Mm-hmm. Are you just saying words?
0: Yep.
1: Sounds pretty good to me.
2: Tune number three. It isn't often that someone gets upgraded from the friend zone into the role of a lover, but that's exactly what this singer does in this 1984 Freebeer. Pop ballad, Free Beer.
0: Stuck on You, Lionel Richie. Dude fell off the stage this weekend.
2: Oh,
0: yeah.
2: No.
0: Yeah.
2: You all right?
0: Yeah. Well, canceled a couple dates.
2: So no.
3: No more parties on the ceiling for a while.
0: Yeah, right.
2: Free beer. He that fell off the stage. Is he okay?
0: He's fine.
3: Yep. Nope.
4: Guess I'm on my way.
2: Oh, my God. This song is so... We're driving to Rock Hill, South Carolina. Grabbed the three cassette tapes we have. Heard this song so many times on that drive.
4: Guess I'm on my way. Mighty glad you stayed.

0: 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Wells.
1: 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Wells.

0: 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Scott and Tyler, good job. You both get lucky idiot accounts. 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
23: Isn't that movie problematic if you look back at it now? Like, wasn't there a pervert or a toucher in that or something?
0: I don't know. I don't remember there being any problem with it when I was about 11 and I saw it and Daryl Hannah came out of the water and you could damn near see everything.
23: Yeah, there was touching.
0: So yeah, I don't know.
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0: Yeah, me.
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0: In the middle of Name That Tune, listener Scott had the lead. We didn't make him wait through the hold. So he and Tyler retire as champions. 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Reminder, virtual live at night tonight, a VLAN, a live at night talk show with us. 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That starts at 6 o'clock Eastern for those who are annual fancy idiots. You can sign up or upgrade. Today, let's meet our contestants who will join us this time around. This is Dustin in Albany and Dennis in Green Bay. Hello, Dustin and Dennis. Welcome.
24: Hello.
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0: You guys may have heard the last time. Buzz in with your name when you know the answer. Get the artist and title right of Name That Tune, and you will get a point. Lucky it accounts for both of you, see?
23: All right. We are on to tune number 7. Unfortunately, the woman in this 1965 Motown hit perceives herself as trapped in a romantic relationship with a man who just isn't good for her. She is reminded of him. She's reminded of him everywhere she goes and even dreams about him. Rolling Stone magazine named the song on the list of the 500 greatest songs of all time. The song has been used in movies like Good Morning Vietnam in 1987 and is often used at major sporting events, particularly during baseball games. Tommy, was that?
26: Nope, not yet.
23: Okay.
26: Not yet.
23: Here is tune number 7.
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30: 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Hello, Adam. Welcome to the Free Beer and Hot Wings Show. How are you today?
31: Doing well. How are you?
30: Very good. Adam's in Birmingham.
31: Correct.
30: Absolutely. Adam, you have one of the best family anecdotes I've ever heard. Will you share it with everyone else?
31: So during World War II, my grandfather was the ship's pharmacist on the USS Quincy, and they are the ship that hosted President Roosevelt when he sailed across the Atlantic to Malta. The Roosevelt's personal doctor would bring my grandfather handwritten prescriptions of what he wanted. Among those things, cocaine, which I think is pretty cool to prescribe a sitting president.
32: That's wow.
33: That's amazing.
30: That's pretty wild.
31: He kept the little strips of paper that his physician wrote him down on too.
30: That's pretty wild.
32: Oh my gosh.
30: See? Yeah. All of our best presidents were on cocaine. Washington, Lincoln, FDR.
32: Yeah.
30: Right? Rutherford B. Hayes.
32: Nixon.
30: Super cokeheads. All right. Adam, you got to get 10 questions right in 60 seconds before the buzzer sounds. If you can do that, you win $1,000 from the Bank of Free Beer and Hot Wings. You can pass on questions and we'll come back to it. Last answer has to be out all the way before the buzzer sounds. Tie does not go to the runner. Any questions?
31: No, sir.
30: All right, Adam. Good luck. Time to play the $1,000 Minute of Mayhem, and your turn begins in 3, 2, 1. When standing in sunlight, what vitamin does your body synthesize?
31: B.
30: What river flows through the Grand Canyon?
31: Oh, man. Snake.
30: What layer of the Earth's atmosphere sits between the troposphere and the mesosphere?
31: Stratosphere.
30: What insect is responsible for more human deaths worldwide each year than any other animal?
31: Bumblebee.
30: What was the name of the long-standing official Nintendo strategy magazine?
31: Gamer Digest.
30: What singer was born Sherilyn Sarkeesian?
31: Sheryl Crow.
30: What state is nicknamed the Badger State?
31: Wisconsin.
30: Name one of the three original owners of the restaurant chain Planet Hollywood.
31: Oh, man. Marky Mark.
30: Who sang the 1995 hit Gangsta's Paradise?
31: Yeah.
30: Did you win $1,000? No.
31: Not even
30: you only
31: close.
30: Got through 8 questions and you did not get them all right, but let's score the game for fun. All right. When standing in sunlight, what vitamin does your body synthesize?
32: Adam said D.
30: Hot start. That is correct. I felt like you were off to a good start, right?
31: Yeah, yeah.
32: That's a good start.
30: What river flows through the Grand Canyon?
32: Adam made noises and then said snake.
30: That is incorrect. Steve.
0: Colorado.
30: Correct. Yes. Were you thinking of snake because of Evel Knievel, Snake River Falls thing? Or was that just a wild guess?
0: Snake River Canyon, right?
30: Snake River Canyon.
31: Yeah. Colorado was my first guess, but in my head I changed to snake for some reason.
0: Yeah, sounds like it wasn't your first guess.
32: Yeah, second guessing is the killer.
30: What layer of the Earth's atmosphere sits between troposphere and mesosphere?
32: Adam said the stratosphere.
30: Correct. What insect is responsible for more human deaths worldwide each year than any other animal?
32: Adam picked the decidedly non-aggressive bumblebee.
30: Incorrect. Mosquitoes. What was the name of the long-standing official Nintendo strategy magazine?
32: Adam said Gamer Digest.
0: Wrong. Nintendo Power.
30: Nintendo Power. God, it was exciting when that showed up. What singer was born Sherilyn Sarkeesian?
32: Adam said Sheryl Crow.
30: Incorrect. Steve.
0: Cher.
30: What state is nicknamed the Badger State?
32: Adam said Wisconsin.
30: Correct. Name one of the 3 original owners of the restaurant chain Planet Hollywood.
32: Adam said Marky Mark.
30: No. Steve.
0: Sly Stallone?
30: Yes.
32: Come on.
0: Schwarzenegger?
30: Yes. Third one's harder.
0: Oh, it's Bruce Willis.
30: Yay! Yay! Steve gets all the points today. How many did Adam get?
32: Adam got 3.
30: All right, Adam. Thank you for playing.
32: Yes.
31: Thank you.
30: All right.
32: Bumblebee.
30: We can never take away that your grandfather prescribed cocaine to President.
32: No,
0: that's pretty cool.
32: That's amazing.
30: Franklin Roosevelt. Yeah. 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
30: What do we learn in just a moment? First, a quick one more thing, which could be referred to as two dumb people discuss a terribly stupid idea. Jake Paul, influencer and boxer, says that he wants to play in the NFL as a slot receiver.
22: Of course he does.
30: Mm-hmm. He turns 30 on January 17th. Now, he was a high school dropout at Westlake High School, but he did go back and get his degree. He says that after he's done boxing, he's thinking about walking on at Stanford. You know, one of the best universities in the country.
0: Is he?
1: Mm-hmm.
30: Huh.
1: Okay.
30: Yeah, so that's what he says. I said there were two dumb people discussing it. The other one is Antonio Brown.
1: Man.
30: Antonio Brown, former wide receiver, said, I don't think you're going to do it, but I can't wait to watch you try. Once again, that's today's edition of Two Dumb People Discussing a Terrible Idea.
0: And you really sugarcoated how Antonio Brown said what he said, too.
30: Yeah. Oh, he said there's a 0.000001% chance you'll ever make it, but I can't wait to watch it unfold. You would get, dude, you would get effing rocked.
1: Yeah, they'd kill him.
30: That's true. Very, very true. What do we learn today? Tommy, what did you learn?
2: Yeah, it sounds like you're feeling down. Put on that Huey.
30: Steve, what did you learn?
0: I learned it ain't that man's birthday.
30: Hot Wings, what did you learn?
1: I didn't learn nothing.
30: Did I learn anything? Let's find out. Oh, the name Chewbacca was ruined by a few movies for a lot of people. That was.
0: Yeah, I went to school with three different Chewbaccas. Mm-hmm.
1: Yeah,
30: never had a problem.
0: Came out.
1: That's right. Yeah, I learned about how that movie ruined the name Anakin, too.
30: That is all for today. It is the Free Beer and Hot Wings Show.
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0: 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Alex Goen, patent in hypnosis.
1: My name's Robin Fletcher. I've smoked for 46 years. I went to a seminar in March. My best friend came with me. Neither one of us smoked a cigarette. I took my three sisters and my brother-in-law and my sister's best friend and went. None of them have smoked a cigarette, and I want to thank you from the bottom of my heart.
2: My name is Jen Carpenter. I went to a seminar, the Stop Smoking, and it worked. A friend of mine also went, and he still no longer smokes, and it was just amazing.
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Hi, it's Monday. It's Duffy. You got big plans for the 4th of July holiday week? We do have a short week. Hopefully most of us have Friday off. Do you know where you're going to go watch fireworks at this weekend? You having a cookout? Are you going to the FIFA Fan Zone event in downtown Scranton? I am. I'll be there broadcasting live from 1 to 3 on Saturday. Here's Linkin Park now on 97.9X.

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Former Metallica bass player Jason Newsted talking recently about fan backlash from the Reload album. Well, Metallica is remastering and re-releasing that album. 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
7: A better life with Dr. Sanjay Gupta.
8: Not all screen time is created equal, and a new study out of Sweden is helping us understand this even better. So researchers followed more than 20,000 people over nearly two decades and determined that passive screen time, like sitting on the couch and watching television, raised someone's risk of dementia. But if they did something active, like reading, puzzles, or interacting with other people, this same group of people saw their risk of dementia drop. Just like you gotta put the work in to keep your body in shape as you age, you basically have to do the same thing with your brain. A couple things I have found to help: working to learn something new every day, whatever it might be, challenging yourself in some way every day, and really importantly, staying socially active. Some days that means meeting friends in person, other days maybe an email, a text, or a phone call. Just stay engaged. I'm Dr. Sanjay Gupta, helping you live a better life.
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Caleb Shomo of Beartooth dropping some new promo pictures where he's definitely embracing how fit he is. 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

The 90s at Noon is sponsored by Dixon City Hyundai. That's on the Scranton-Carbondale Highway, just up the road from the Viewmont Mall. This song from Guns N' Roses was actually written right after the band was formed by Izzy Stradlin and Axl Rose in 1985. It wasn't eventually released until the Use Your Illusion albums in September of 1991. And it was about a girl that both Izzy and Axl had gone out with. Don't cry. It's the 90s at Noon on 97.9X and streaming free anywhere you stream your audio.

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Now, this song was originally released in 1980 by the Joy Division, but Nine Inch Nails covered it for the Crow soundtrack in 1994. It would be on the soundtrack, which is kind of cool. This is my favorite song from that movie, by the way. The Crow, phenomenal movie. I remember seeing it in the theaters when it came out. It's Dead Souls. It's Nine Inch Nails. 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
15: 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I've smoked for 46 years. I went to a seminar in March. 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Neither one of us smoked a cigarette. 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None of them have smoked a cigarette, and I want to thank you from the bottom of my heart.
16: 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A friend of mine also went, and he still no longer smokes, and it was just amazing.
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You know, I've often joked about this with my family. I want to live till I'm 100. Comedian Mel Brooks has actually done that. He turned 100 yesterday. You know him from Blazing Saddles, Young Frankenstein, and Spaceballs. There's Bad Omens, Dying to Love Now. 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

Grand Wilkes-Barre Rail Riders start a homestand at PNC Field tomorrow against Norfolk. 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

0: Out, Soundgarden to Soul Asylum, Pixies to Pearl Jam. 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

More World Cup matchups today starting at 1 o'clock with Brazil and Japan. And then this weekend, FIFA Fan Zone coming to downtown Scranton for a watch party. I'll be out there, Courthouse Square. I'll be broadcasting live from 1 until 3 during the early game. So let's hang out. Let's watch some soccer together this weekend in downtown Scranton. Greta Van Fleet now. It's 97.9X.

I love how Dan Donegan getting really serious about his fitness, dropping weight, getting healthy. He's been posting a lot about it on his social media recently. Here's Eve 6 now. It's 97.9X.

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5: What has been romanticized as being awesome, but in reality doesn't really hold up?
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1: Ozempic, Wegovy, GLP-1s, every day one thought haunts you. What if I stop? A 2026 British Medical Journal study says you'll gain every pound back, but four times faster. So what now? There is an answer. Alex Cohen patented hypnosis. The Journal of the American Medical Association says adding behavior therapy to GLP-1s produces nearly three times the results than GLP-1s alone. Three times the results. Hypnosis is behavior therapy, concentrated. And Alex Cohen hypnosis is the only U.S. patented hypnosis proven useful by the U.S. Patent Office. Ozempic can't talk to your subconscious. Where every habit lives. 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
9: A Better Life with Dr. Sanjay Gupta.
10: As someone who's been married nearly 25 years, I'll tell you, there's a lot of great things about having a spouse. And according to a new study out of the University of Miami Health System, marriage might even be linked to a lower risk of cancer. Why? Well, the researchers said people who are married are less likely to engage in risky behavior. They're more likely to get a nudge to go to regular preventive medicine appointments and screenings. And they have a partner to share the load of family obligations, household chores, and finances. No one is saying you should get married in the pursuit of better health. But if you are single, How can you build a strong support system to maybe get some of these same benefits? Do your own research, find out what's important, and then hold members of your squad accountable and let them hold you accountable as well. That can provide a lot of support. I'm Dr. Sanjay Gupta, helping you live a better life.
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2: Ozempic, Wegovy, GLP-1s, every day one thought haunts you. What if I stop? A 2026 British Medical Journal study says you'll gain every pound back, but four times faster. So what now? There is an answer. Alex Goen, patented hypnosis. The Journal of the American Medical Association says adding behavior therapy to GLP-1s produces nearly three times the results than GLP-1s alone. Three times the results! Hypnosis is behavior therapy, concentrated, and Alex Goen hypnosis is the only U.S. patented hypnosis proven useful by the U.S. Patent Office. Ozempic can't talk to your subconscious, where every habit lives. Alex Goen patented hypnosis does. Engineered to destroy cravings, make you full on half the food, kill late night fridge attacks, so you eventually wean off. 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
13: A better life with Dr. Sanjay Gupta.
14: When you need your body to perform, but some of your muscles are having trouble, other muscles can sometimes help compensate. This is a great

0: think short term, but long term, it can lead to serious and even chronic aches and pains. So if you've got nagging stiffness or irritation somewhere, don't push through it. Try to figure out why it's happening and how you can correct it. Strength and conditioning specialist Dana Santa says, performing exercises at a deliberate tempo makes it easier to notice when the wrong muscles are taking over, and also gives the intended muscles a chance to engage before that compensation kicks in. Dana suggests that starting with primary movement patterns such as squatting, hinging, pushing, pulling, rotating, and core can help make compensation easiest to identify and to address. I'm Dr. Sanjay Gupta, helping you live a better life.
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Really pumped for Rory and the band Dayseeker. They are out on the road with Motionless in White, which means, yes, they will be at Apocalypse Fest Halloween night in Philadelphia at Xfinity Mobile Arena. I'm really pumped for that show. Good chance I'll be taking my 13-year-old son, Michael, as he loves going to Apocalypse Fest. No, I don't have tickets at the moment. I'm sure we'll have more to give away. Crawl Back to My Coffin is Dayseeker's latest. It's 97.9X.

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0: All right, you want to go see Black Veil Brides and Autumn Kings, Wind Creek Event Center in September on the 26th. 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
0: 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Lose weight. 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
24: A better life with Dr. Sanjay Gupta.
25: I'm feeling lucky to have my college-age kids home with me for a few weeks this summer. And one of the things I know we're going to be talking about, AI. I've started to use it more often at the hospital to get fresh takes on patient problems that I'm trying to solve. And for my girls, well, I know that they are navigating college now with these new powerful tools. Something, frankly, that you and I couldn't have even imagined when we were in school. But while it may be tempting to outsource your studying and your work to these large language models, I beg you not to. And that's because AI chatbots tend to reproduce what researchers call weird viewpoints. That's an acronym: Western, Educated, Industrialized, Rich, and Democratic. Look, AI isn't going away, and admittedly, it can be a really powerful tool, but you don't want it doing your thinking for you. I'm Dr. Sanjay Gupta, helping you live a better life.
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0: plays it all. Nirvana to No Doubt, Soundgarden to Soul Asylum, Pixies to Pearl Jam. 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
1: For the most part, things are looking good this morning. 81 southbound, slight delays around the Biden Expressway through the construction. No problems on 380 or 84. Sugarloaf, 80. Road work in both directions between Cunningham and the rest area. That's around mile marker 250. If you see a traffic problem, call our toll-free tip line, 855-ROAD-TIP. I'm Christy O'Brien.
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4: 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All

0: Wegovy, GLP-1s. Every day, one thought haunts you. What if I stop? A 2026 British Medical Journal study says you'll gain every pound back, but four times faster. So what now? There is an answer. Alex Gowen, patented hypnosis. The Journal of the American Medical Association says adding behavior therapy to GLP-1s produces nearly three times the results than GLP-1s alone. Three times the results! Hypnosis is behavior therapy, concentrated. And Alex Gowen hypnosis is the only U.S. patented hypnosis proven useful by the U.S. Patent Office. Ozempic can't talk to your subconscious. 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
7: 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We'll see you soon.
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13: Kind of started a new life room. 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
15: Sleep theory. 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

How's it going? I'm Lazy E. Welcome to Hell Week Outside. It's going to be hot, then hotter later this week. I came out of my car this morning and I was sweating and I knew it was going to be a bad deal. Here's 97.9X New Rock from Bill Murray and another day to remember. It's Always Let You Down.

0: back in February, we lost founding member of Cake, Greg Brown, but they are still touring. I was wondering if they were going to do that. He was also the co-creator of this song called The Distance.
1: Reluctantly crouched at the starting line. 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
1: Kelly thought she could make a raccoon skin hat, including the tail, sexy. 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
1: they
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1: And they, I mean, Maitland and Kelly and Annette and Kayla, and I'm charmed by it. I'm like, that's really funny. Like when you guys dressed up as us, and I think it would be funny if we all dressed up as you all. But in this case, sexy Davy Crockett party does not translate. Like we can't do a sexy Calamity Jane party.
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6: 81 northbound stop traffic between Moosic and the Biden Expressway due to road work. No problems on 84 or 380. We're accident free on the turnpike. In Wilkes-Barre, things are looking good on the North Cross Valley M115. If you see a traffic problem, call our toll-free tip line, 855-ROAD-TIP. I'm Christy O'Brien.
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So Beck is getting ready to do his first ever Australian orchestra shows. 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I remember Metallica did the thing with the orchestra with their S&M album. Just hearing this song with an orchestra behind it was probably badass. 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
2: 81 northbound stop traffic between Music and the Biden Expressway due to road work. No problems on 84 or 380 or accident free on the Turnpike. In Wilkes-Barre, things are looking good on the North Cross Valley M115. If you see a traffic problem, call our toll-free tip line 855-ROAD-TIP. I'm Christy O'Brien.
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1: My name's Robin Fletcher. 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
2: My name is Jen Carpenter. 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
0: Well, it seems like just yesterday we were talking about doing this show, and it's finally here. The final show at the Pavilion at Montage Mountain is a big one. 979X presenting Breaking Benjamin and 3 Days Grace and Return to Dust here at the Pavilion at Montage Mountain. The gates are open right now. You can come and park. Doors open for the thing at 5:30, and then starts at 7 o'clock. And what a neat thing is that the merch, they have that right outside the walking break where we're at. So you can grab a t-shirt and maybe get it back to your car so you don't have to lug it around and everything like that. We're going to have a fun

you do what they told ya. Now you do what they told ya. Now you do what they told ya. Now you do what they told ya.

Hey, I'm Lazy Ian. Coming up in a little over 7 minutes, we're going to do our very early song execution semifinal round where you'll have to help me decide between two songs. But right now, it's Shinedown. I'm a

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1: And we're going to have a pretty messed up week of song execution today. The very early semifinal round, deciding which of the next two songs will move into our early grand championship on Wednesday. Starting out with Filter, it's Hey Man, Nice Shot on Song Execution.

Latest from Breaking Benjamin, Something Wicked on Song Execution, facing off against Filter's Hey Man, Nice Shot. And it's an early semifinal round, so now I need you to tell me which one of the songs you want to go into our early grand championship this Wednesday by calling or texting 1-866-20-ROCKS with that song you like least. Call or text 1-866-20-ROCKS with that execution, or reply to the post by at 979xrock on X, and we'll go over what you think coming up in about 8 minutes.

Highly suspect, no longer chained up by a record company, running independently. And Johnny Stevens says the freedom that comes with no longer waiting on outside approval and being able to move at a pace the band wants with releases and everything is great. I'm Lazy E, seeing what you're thinking of our song execution battle of the week. The early semi-final round, I should say, between Filter's Hey Man, Nice Shot and Breaking Benjamin's Something Wicked. First text coming in saying to execute Breaking Benjamin, but then one from the 272 area code that says to keep Breaking Benjamin, execute Filter. Then over at 97.9X Rock on X, we have Cody who wants to execute Filter. And back to the text, sir, we've got a 570er that says peak Filter beats new Ben. Sorry, Ben, gotta execute you. And I'm gonna be honest, I didn't expect this to be as back and forth as it is right now. So I need someone to make a definitive winner, and that could be you by calling or texting 1-866-20-ROCKS with that song you like least. Call or text 1-866-20-ROCKS with that execution. Or reply to the post by at 97.9X Rock on X. And we'll see which song you take into the early grand championship round of song execution in just a few.

0: Scranton, 81 northbound stop and go approaching Davis Street due to a slow-moving vehicle. Also slow in both directions through the construction at the Biden Expressway. No problems on 84 or 380. We're accident-free on the Turnpike. In Wilkes-Barre, things are looking good on the North Cross Valley M-115. If you see a traffic problem, call their toll-free tip line, 855-ROAD-TIP. I'm Christy O'Brien.
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0: I'm Lazy E, and I've got your freeway in to check out Motionless in White Halloween Night at Xfinity Mobile Arena in Philly coming up. But first, we got to see what you're thinking of our early semifinal round of Song Execution that has fellow local rockers Breaking Benjamin with Something Wicked. Taking on Filter's Hey Man, Nice Shot. Let's hit up the phone lines. What's your name?
1: Hey, my name's Devin, man.
0: Hey, Devin, which song do you want to execute?
1: I want to execute Filter.
0: And you have some fellow people that want to agree with you. 570er says, keep breaking Ben. Another 570er says, bye-bye, Ben. Okay, so they're going opposite. A 484 number coming in saying to execute Filter. And 570er saying, execute Filter. Ben is better. And when you add up all the votes, man, it was closer than I thought it would be. But you made a definitive answer. The one moving into our early grand championship is Breaking Benjamin's Something Wicked. And it'll face Three Doors Down's Kryptonite for the grand championship crown Wednesday after 4:15. Wednesday after 4:15, make sure you're listening to have your voice heard. And I've got a freeway in for you to see other local boys, Motionless in White, at the Xfinity Mobile Arena on Halloween night. That'll come up at the top of the hour with the 5 o'clock block.

0: 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It's the 5 o'clock block. Three songs with one common theme. All you have to do is figure it out.
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3: Scranton, 81 northbound slow between Avoca and Davis Street. Also seeing delays both directions at the Biden Expressway due to construction. Spruce Street, southbound, the off-ramp to the Biden Expressway is closed due to an overturned tractor trailer. No problems on 84 or 380. If you see a traffic problem, call our toll-free tip line, 855-ROAD-TIP. I'm Christy O'Brien.
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24: When we talk about how much exercise someone should get, current guidelines call for about 150 minutes of moderate intensity exercise or 75 minutes of vigorous intensity exercise every week. New study out of the UK makes a strong case for vigorous exercise if and when you can do it. Now, researchers determined that even little bursts of vigorous exercise can significantly reduce someone's risk of 8 different diseases: dementia, type 2 diabetes, fatty liver disease, chronic respiratory disease, chronic kidney disease, immune-mediated inflammatory diseases, major cardiovascular events, and atrial fibrillation. We're not talking about complicated training programs here. Just work with what you can into your everyday life. If you are breathless and unable to speak in complete sentences, then you've hit the mark. I'm Dr. Sanjay Gupta, helping you live a better life.
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It gives you music like this from Blind Melon. 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
1: In Scranton, Spruce Street southbound on the off-ramp to the Biden Expressway, we've got an overturned tractor trailer. Use caution. 81 southbound delays at Music. No problems on 84 or 380. We're looking good on 80 and the turnpike. If you see a traffic problem, call our toll-free tip line, 855-ROAD-TIP. I'm Christy O'Brien.
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13: Kind of started a new life rule. 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
19: A Better Life with Dr. Sanjay Gupta.
20: Everyone poops. It's not just the name of a classic potty training book. It's a universal truth. Even though everyone does it, almost no one wants to talk about it. Dr. Tricia Pasricha wants to change that. She's the author of a new book. It's called You've Been Pooping All Wrong. And she says there are three critical P's of pooping. The first is propulsion. Both the voluntary push you exert and the involuntary contractions that happen naturally within your body. Top line, when you feel the need to go, don't hold it. The second P is pliability, which refers to stool softness. The keys to this one are making sure you're drinking enough water and eating enough fiber. And the last P is for pelvic floor. If you can get your knees up above your waist while you're on the toilet, like on a stool or a garbage can or a stack of books even, that can make all the difference. I'm Dr. Sanjay Gupta, helping you live a better life.
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Hey, I'm Lazy Ian. I was so glad to see Mel Brooks made it through the weekend, made it to his 100th birthday. I always get worried when people hit that milestone or get close to it because you remember Betty White made it so close and died like a month or two early? Thank God Mel Brooks was preserved.

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9: Everyone poops. It's not just the name of a classic potty training book. It's a universal truth. Even though everyone does it, almost no one wants to talk about it. Dr. Tricia Pasricha wants to change that. She's the author of a new book. It's called You've Been Pooping All Wrong. And she says there are three critical P's of pooping. The first is propulsion. Both the voluntary push you exert and the involuntary contractions that happen naturally within your body. Top line, when you feel the need to go, don't hold it. The second P is pliability, which refers to stool softness. The keys to this one are making sure you're drinking enough water and eating enough fiber. And the last P is for pelvic floor. If you can get your knees up above your waist while you're on the toilet, like on a stool or a garbage can or a stack of books even, that can make all the difference. I'm Dr. Sanjay Gupta, helping you live a better life.
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20: Kind of started a new life rule. 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
15: A Better Life with Dr. Sanjay Gupta.
16: When you need your body to perform, but some of your muscles are having trouble, other muscles can sometimes help compensate. This is a great thing short term, but long term it can lead to serious and even chronic aches and pains. So if you've got nagging stiffness or irritation somewhere, don't push through it. Try to figure out why it's happening and how you can correct it. Strength and conditioning specialist Dana Santa says, performing exercises at a deliberate tempo makes it easier to notice when the wrong muscles are taking over, and also gives the intended muscles a chance to engage before that compensation kicks in. Dana suggests that starting with primary movement patterns such as squatting, hinging, pushing, pulling, rotating, and core can help make compensation easiest to identify and to address. I'm Dr. Sanjay Gupta, helping you live a better life.
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8: We were trying to discuss whether or not everybody has a limbo pile. 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
1: I don't need to hear anything from anybody. There's too much riding on my mind being locked in. Play offense, not defense. If you play hard and you play the game right, nobody really gets on you. They're going to boo you here and there, but if you show them that you care and that you're playing hard, that's what you need to do. Just play the game one way. You hit a ball in the gap, run. Boom, coming in hot.
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